The New York Philharmonic this week is generously underwritten by the Kaplan Brothers Fund, the Audrey Love Charitable Foundation, the Philharmonic's corporate partner MetLife Foundation, and by an award from the National Endowment for the Arts on the web at arts.gov. From the media room at David Geffen Hall, it's the New York Philharmonic this week. And this week, we hear a complete performance of Haydn's oratorio, The Creation. This is Alec Baldwin. I hope you'll listen with me as Leonard Bernstein conducts the New York Philharmonic. The Creation of Haydn. What a devout, childlike spirit speaks from the heavenly, clear tones of Haydn's muse. What naturalness, simplicity, what perception and sensitivity. What a great artist Haydn is. Listening to his works, one is not struck by their ingenuity, and yet what an abundance of ingenious forms surround his graceful tone pictures. Words of music critic and composer Ugo Wulf from 1885, as published in an English translation in Jeff Nichols' Composers on Music. Haydn began preliminary sketches on The Creation while in London in 1794. The score was completed roughly 4 years later in Vienna, and the work had its first public performance there on Haydn's name day, March 19, 1799. The reception was overwhelmingly positive. By 1800, the work began to assume its now time-honored and integral role in Holy Week celebrations. Part of the appeal of Haydn's Creation is that the work is not merely a biblical retelling of Genesis. The text is an adaptation of Milton's Paradise Lost, and so the creation deals with religion in the broadest sense. Carl Schumann described the oratorio as having, quote, an overwhelming, believable mythology, unquote. He went on to further note that it is an example of classical and romantic pantheism, a Genesis injected with both reason and emotion. We're going to hear a recording that the Philharmonic made for Columbia Records in 1968. Soprano Judith Raskin is Gabriel. Tenor Alexander Young is Uriel. Baritone John Reardon sings the dual role of Raphael and Adam, and the orchestra is joined by the Camerata Singers. Here now is part one of The Creation by Haydn. Leonard Bernstein conducts the New York Philharmonic.

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Information and registration for the September 25th through 27th events are available at hsfotb.org.

0: The heavens are telling the glory of God. The wonder of his works displays the firmament. One of the best known choruses in the vocal literature there, signaling the end of part one of The Creation by Joseph Haydn. Soprano Judith Raskin was Gabriel, tenor Alexander Young was Uriel, and baritone John Reardon was Raphael. The Camerata Singers and the New York Philharmonic were conducted by Leonard Bernstein. I'm Alec Baldwin. We'll have parts two and three of The Creation in a moment. You're listening to the New York Philharmonic this week.
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Sing all voices to the Lord, for his glory shall endure forever. That was the final chorus from Franz Joseph Haydn's oratorio, The Creation. We just heard a complete performance of this masterpiece, featuring Judith Raskin, soprano, Alexander Young, tenor, and John Reardon, baritone. The New York Philharmonic and the Camerata Singers were conducted by Leonard Bernstein. And we have time left for just a little more Haydn.

That was the finale from Haydn's Trumpet Concerto. Philip Smith was the soloist, and the New York Philharmonic was conducted by Zubin Mehta.

New York Philharmonic this week is generously underwritten by the Kaplan Brothers Fund, the Audrey Love Charitable Foundation, the Philharmonic's corporate partner MetLife Foundation, and by an award from the National Endowment for the Arts on the web at arts.gov.

Vince Ford is the executive producer of this series. 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

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This is WIAA Interlaken, WIAB Mackinac City, and W234BU Traverse City.

That was a piece called Ascent, and that was by Peter Kater from his album called Inner Works. Hi, I'm Frank Sauter. I'd like to invite you to join me now for Repose. Coming up right now, a familiar piece probably to many of you. It's called A Whiter Shade of Pale, and it's performed in this recording by David Lanz. That's from the album Christofori's Dream.

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Forgiveness by Jerry Schubert, and that was from the album Life in the Moment. On tonight's program, we heard Ascent by Peter Kater, Whiter Shade of Pale by David Lahns, The Road to Carnarvon by Jeanette Alexander, Row of White Trees by Mark Holland, Indigo Falls by Jeffrey Michael, The Unseen World by Paul Cardall, In the Rain Again by Cassandra Delaney Denver, Calling You by Peter Kater, and Love in the Moonlight by Esteban Ramirez.

I'm Frank Slaughter. Thanks for joining me tonight. Hope you've enjoyed the show. It's been a real pleasure sharing some great music with you. As always, Maureen, if you're listening, turn on the sidelight. I'm on my way. Hope to see the rest of you right back here tomorrow, same time, same station. Until then, good night.

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There was a comedian I saw online a couple of years ago who said, well, I've turned 50, so I guess now I have to get into bird watching because that's the law, you know. And it's funny, of course, because apparently this is something that happens naturally once you get to a certain age, and I can attest to this. The question is, why does this happen? Why, when we start to get mailings from the AARP, do we suddenly find that we're interested in identifying birds by their colorings and their calls? And we never cared at all before. I'm interested to hear your theories. Nevertheless, it's definitely bird-watching season. And so, on this week's Extra Eclectic, the birds are our guests of honor with this music of John Luther Adams and also Jennifer Higdon, Kate Moore, and many others. I'm Steve Seal. Glad you're here. From The Lost Birds by Christopher Tin, this is Bird Raptures with the Voces 8 and the Royal

Bird Raptures by Christopher Tin, Voces 8, and the Royal Philharmonic Orchestra. It's Extra Eclectic, where classical music is always arriving. I'm Steve Seal. Thank you for joining me. This is where we explore where classical music is today and where it's headed in the future every Monday night at this time. And I'm thinking birds this week. Well, the birds started singing as spring moved in. And it's not officially summer, but you know about Memorial Day weekend being the unofficial start of summer, as they say. And so with the birds all around us and my own personal interest growing by leaps and bounds, and that's because I'm about to be 60, and so this is required, of course, when you become older. I'm joking about that, but for some reason it comes more naturally. You start to get interested in birds. Why is that? I think it's because you realize they were always there, and you really probably should have paid attention because they're beautiful and fascinating, and at least you're realizing this now, right? This is a piece by Christopher Gunning. It's called Bird Flight. It has a little story to it. He says, the birds take flight but encounter a problem. A hawk is on their tail. They manage to hide, and there's a pause. Then when the danger has passed, they take off and once again enjoy the sheer pleasure of flying.

That's called Spin Bird by Kate Moore, played by harpist Emily Granger. On this program about birds, this week on Extra Eclectic.

John Luther Adams' music next. I don't think that he has ever written a piece of music that wasn't in some way about the natural world. It is his great subject. This is called Strange Birds Passing, played by the New England Conservatory Contemporary Ensemble, led by John Heiss.

so many of them are just so whimsical. And someday I'm going to have to explore exactly where this practice began. When was the first time someone came up with an expression like a sleuth of bears or a shrewdness of apes? Of course, a murder of crows is a very, very famous one. A charm of goldfinches, that's a good one too. But arguably the most delightful one of all has to be an exaltation of larks. Now, this is an expression that at least two composers that I'm aware of have written a piece with that title. One is Norman Della Gioia, and the other one is this one by the contemporary American composer Jennifer Higdon. And we'll hear birds swooping, and there's interwoven trills, instruments that come together and separate across the four movements of this piece. Appropriately enough, the Lark Quartet here with An Exaltation of Larks by Jennifer Higdon.

Strange Birds Passing by John Luther Adams. It was John Heiss and the New England Conservatory Contemporary Ensemble. Members thereof, at least. I'm Steve Seal. Birds this week on Extra Eclectic. An endlessly delightful activity is exploring lists of the collective nouns for groups of animals

An Exaltation of Larks by Jennifer Higdon, Pulitzer Prize winning American composer, and very appropriately, the Lark Quartet playing that work of hers on Extra Eclectic.

Cecilia McDowell is a contemporary British composer, and this is a piece of hers entitled The Gentle Dove, with Peter Sigerlis playing the clarinet and the Chamber Ensemble of London, conducted here by Peter Fisher, music of Cecilia McDowell.

Darren Poor, The Gentle Dove by the British composer Cecilia McDowell, played there by clarinetist Peter Sigalis and the Chamber Ensemble of London, with Peter Fisher conducting. Don't forget, you can find the program's archive online at yourclassical.org. Click on Hosted Shows, and you'll see Extra Eclectic right there. And as always, our thanks to Jennifer Allen, who creates the playlists for this program.

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1: There is no time like spring, when life's alive in everything. So writes Christina Rossetti in her poem, Spring. 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

I do not know which to prefer, the beauty of inflections or the beauty of innuendos, the blackbird whistling or just after. That would be poet Wall Stevens' fifth way of looking at a blackbird from his 13 ways of looking at a blackbird. This is called The Shadow of the Blackbird by David Bruce. Pianist Bruce Levingston will play it for us as we enjoy ornithological music on this week's edition of Extra Eclectic. Our feathered friends celebrated in music. I'm Steve Seal. Stick around.

That's called Intertext from Composition as Explanation by David Lang, played by the group Eighth Blackbird. It's Extra Eclectic, where classical music is always arriving. I'm Steve Seal. Thanks for joining me. It's the place where we explore new classical music this evening at every time of the week, Monday nights. And I've got birds on the brain this week. Birds is my topic. Music of David Bruce, Jocelyn Morlock, Jennifer Beller coming up, and you know that Algirdas Martinaitis is Lithuanian. That's a great Lithuanian first name, Algirdas. And he made a name for himself with some of his early chamber pieces, like the one that I'm going to play for you next here. Poignantly introspective and often nostalgic music. This is called Birds of Eden, and this is the St. Christopher Chamber Orchestra conducted by Modestas Barkauskas. There we go, with music of Algirdas Martinaitis.

Birds of Eden by Algirdas Martinaitis. Modestas Barkauskas conducted the St. Christopher Chamber Orchestra on Extra Eclectic. Albatrosses are described in the Handbook of World Birds as, quote, the most legendary of all birds. An albatross is the central emblem in The Rime of the Ancient Mariner by Samuel Taylor Coleridge, representing the innocence and beauty of God's creation. And the albatross metaphor is derived from this poem. Somebody bearing a burden or facing an obstacle is said to have an albatross around his neck, the punishment given to the mariner who killed the albatross. This is called Gossamer Albatross by Cameron Britt, played here by the ensemble Janus.

Gossamer Albatross by Cameron Britt, played by the group Genus. Exploring music about birds on this edition of Extra Eclectic.

The British composer David Bruce says that Wallace Stevens' poem 13 Ways of Looking at a Blackbird is one of his favorites. And it's moving to him partly because he says it circles around the mystery without ever trying to explain it. The poem seems to have a gaping hole at its center, which is the very mystery, the indecipherable cause, quote unquote, that it reflects upon. And he says his favorite is the image of the quote unquote shadow of the blackbird in the seventh stanza. The blackbird might be God or life or death. And if it's any of those things, how much more mysterious is its shadow? The Shadow of the Blackbird by David Bruce, played here by Bruce Levingston.

The Shadow of the Blackbird by the British composer David Bruce. That music plays by Bruce Levingston here on Extra Eclectic. Bird music this week. I'm Steve Seal. Thanks for tuning in. This is from the late Canadian composer Jocelyn Morlock. And it's called Oiseau Blues et Sauvages, or Wild Blue Birds, the Vancouver Symphony Orchestra, conducted by Bramwell Tovey.

Oiseau Blues Sauvage, or Wild Bluebirds, by the late composer Jocelyn Morlock, played there by the Vancouver Symphony Orchestra, conducted by Bramwell Tovey. Final bird piece here on this week's show, Skylark Lullaby by Jennifer Bellore.

0: Shin Kwan Lin leading the Eastman Saxophone Project in Skylark Lullaby by Jennifer Beller. The sound of saxophones in our ears. Rest in peace to the great Sonny Rollins, who has passed away at the age of 95. Don't forget the show's archive is online at yourclassical.org. I'm Steve Seal. It's Extra Eclectic.
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Perfectionism is something that a lot of people deal with. Maybe you have some experience in that department yourself. Or maybe you've watched someone around you be a painstaking perfectionist. Those that were around Johannes Brahms might have picked up on this trait. He was a composer that honed his craft with painstaking care and dedication. And Brahms was quick to destroy works that he didn't consider worthy. This particular piece was something he worked on for nearly 40 years. You'll hear the painstaking process it took to get this piano trio on the table, coming up when we hear the whole thing in about 20 minutes. I'm Jalene Kahn, and I hope you're doing well. It's so wonderful this time of year to be able to get your hands dirty. And maybe over Memorial Day weekend, you did just that. Maybe your local garden center was just hopping, but you were able to get everything you need and get outside and do some planting. This piece of music invites you into a summer garden. So imagine 1,000 sweet-scented flowers and butterflies going from petal to petal. In a Summer Garden by Frederick Delius.

Frederick Delius used his own garden as inspiration for that piece, In a Summer Garden by Frederick Delius. We heard the Halle Orchestra with conductor John Barbioli. A piece for solo harp is coming up, and still to come, a piano trio by Brahms that he was not satisfied with as he worked on it over the course of 40 years.

Sonata alla Scarlatti by Germaine Taillefer, performed by Alessandra Zaveri on Music Through the Night. Johannes Brahms first finished his Piano Trio No. 1 when he was in his early 20s. And over 30 years later, he went back to this piece of music and made some significant alterations. Brahms was known as a painstaking perfectionist, and he said the revision was not as dreary as what he started with. The old version is bad, but the new version isn't good. It's the original piano trio that's played most often, and that's the version that we'll hear here, performed by pianist Jeremy Dankenfriends.

0: Piano Trio No. 1 by Johannes Brahms, performed by pianist Jeremy Dank, violinist Joshua Bell, and cellist Stephen Isserles.
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we know a lot of music by Robert Schumann to be dark and tragic in mood. It's full of emotions from his crumbling mental health. And we know the tragic demise of his life in the end. We also know that during his life, Robert Schumann shared the love of a good woman, kind of a fairy tale romance. And this is a piece of music that was written in the early years of his marriage to Clara. It's a piece that includes joy and pleasure. You'll hear the whole thing coming up in about a half an hour.

First, it's music by Bach, his Oboe d'Amore Concerto. Playing Oboe d'Amore is John Aberger with the ensemble Tafelmusik and late conductor Jean Lamont.

One of the many legacy recordings by period ensemble Tafel Musik. That was their founder, conductor Gene Lamon, and longtime oboist playing oboe d'amore John Aberger. We heard J.S. Bach's Oboe d'amore Concerto on Music Through the Night. Still to come, a symphony by Robert Schumann, one that he wrote during his early years of his marriage to Clara Schumann. So it is full of love and joy. That's in about 15 minutes.

Ottorino Respighi was one of the leading Italian composers of the 20th century. He was also a musicologist who was really interested in Italian music from earlier centuries, dating back to the 16th century. And he wrote a set of suites inspired by the 16th, 17th, and 18th centuries. This one is based on Renaissance lute music. Ancient Airs and Dances, Suite No. 1.

Suite Number 1 by Ottorino Respighi. Neville Marriner conducted the Los Angeles Chamber Orchestra on Music Through the Night. After a long courting period, Robert Schumann was finally able to marry the love of his life, Clara Wieck. It was during those first years of marriage that were full of joy, love, and happiness that he started writing this piece. It's a far cry from some of the more dark and melancholy pieces that would come later on as his mental health declined. Schumann's Symphony No. 4

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Social media has changed a lot over the years. The ways we use it are completely different than when these things first started coming into our world. What do you use social media for these days? I guess it depends on the platform we're talking about. You might use certain platforms to sell things. Maybe you use some strictly for entertainment, and others for keeping up with friends and family around the country. This composer has talked openly, funnily enough, on social media, that she's questioned the way we share news and experiences with people we've never met on social media. She says it's a bit of a paradox, our use of this online world, because it can be an intimate way of sharing, but it also leaves us so detached from one another. Her name is Dobrynka Tabakova, and she doesn't share a lot on social media, but what she does share is worth checking out. Here's her suite in old style.

It's a piece that gives you a glimpse into the everyday life of an 18th century aristocratic household. Suite in Old Style by Dobrynka Tabakova. Maxim Rizanov conducted Lithuanian Chamber Orchestra. He was also the violist. And we heard Vaivas Storostien play harpsichord on Music Through the Night. Some solo piano music by Gabriel Fauré coming up in just a minute. I hope you can stick around. I'm Jalene Kahn. Thanks for being here.

Catherine Stott says that Gabrielle Fauré is a composer she's loved since she was 10 years old. So this is music she knows well, Romances Without Words.

Romances Without Words by Gabrielle Fauré, performed by pianist Catherine Stott. Alexander Glazunov was a composer who did not fall prey to pressure. When the pressure was on to sound a certain way in the early 1900s, when he was writing music, Glazunov stuck to what he knew, highly romantic style music. Here's Glazunov's Symphony No. 7. It's called Pastoral.

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0: The Connie Mason family. It might be a familiar household name by now, because out of the seven siblings in the Connie Mason family, a few of them have already made names for themselves in the world of classical music. And now a third sibling is making a name for herself as soloist. Geneva Connie Mason is the third youngest sibling. She plays piano, and last year she released her debut album. She'll tell you a little about that album before we hear a track from it. It'll be Chopin's Nocturne No. 8.
1: The idea behind this recording is to showcase myself as a pianist and the music that I've grown up with and music that I really, really love. And there is a huge range of styles and lots of different composers. There's a lot of influence with the composers between each other.

Nocturne number 8 by Frédéric Chopin. That was pianist Jenaba Kane Mason, a track from her debut album that came out last year. Jenaba Kane Mason started playing piano at age 3, so she says she doesn't really remember getting her start, but she was instantly in love with the piano, or so her family tells her. And she doesn't really have a memory of not wanting to play piano and take it on professionally. 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

English Horn Concerto by Josef Fiala. Albrecht Meyer was the conductor and soloist with the Potsdam Chamber Academy on Music Through the Night. Great to have your company tonight. Thank you for being here. Coming up, a piece of music that transports you to the English countryside, a place where the composer absolutely loved and cherished. That's on in less than 15 minutes.

when this piece first premiered, it got a lukewarm response from the audience. Today, it's considered a masterpiece. It shows off players' virtuosity. Edward Elgar's Introduction and Allegro, showing off their talents, the English Chamber Orchestra.

Introduction and Allegro by Sir Edward Elgar. Julian Lloyd Webber conducted the English Chamber Orchestra on Music Through the Night. When he was in his 20s, English composer Gustav Holst had two jobs. The second job was only about a mile away from his home, so he usually walked there. And that walk

0: the first major orchestral work written by Gustav Holst, and he wrote that in his early 20s. The Cotswolds. It's a symphony that we heard performed by the Ulster Orchestra under conductor Joanne Folletta. I hope you let that performance transport you to the Cotswolds, an area of the English countryside. It's so fun that we can travel through listening to these performances. Thanks a lot for being here and being my travel buddy. I'm Jillian Kahn.
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William Grant Still once said that it was equally a pleasure and a challenge to be colored and be composing serious music in the United States. He called it a pleasure because it was exciting for him to be competing in a new field. And he said it was a challenge because there was always problems to be met and conquer. And conquer he did. Hear about some of William Grant Still's accomplishments that would land him in the history books when we hear some of his music in about 5 minutes.

Encantamento by Camargo Guarnieri, performed there by violist Barbara Westfall and pianist Christian Ruvolo on Music Through the Night. Thanks for being here tonight. It's great to have your company. William Grant Still has been called the Dean of African American Composers. He's also simply one of America's foremost composers. During his lifetime, he earned a lot of lines in the history books, including being the first Black composer in the U.S. to have a symphony of his performed by a major orchestra. He was the first to conduct a major U.S. orchestra. And there's so many more firsts like this for William Grant Still. But perhaps what he's remembered best for is being a pioneer who was able to create music that really captivated the greatest conductors and orchestras of the time. His music was thought of as truly serious with an American flavor. And the flavors in this piece are inspired by the chain that connects Central and South America. William Grant Still's Panamanian Dances.

An American violinist who toured Latin America in the 1940s and 50s made those dances popular in the U.S., especially after releasing an album in the 1960s. And it's that exotica music craze that inspired William Grant Still as he wrote Panamanian Dances. We heard the Berlin Symphony Orchestra led by conductor Isaiah Jackson on Music Through the Night. 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

0: LaDoris Hazard Cordell playing a jazz trifle by Zenobia Powell Perry on Music Through the Night. A Mozart symphony is coming up in just a minute. I hope you can stick around.
1: This is Bob Mulder with Ephemeris for Tuesday, May 26th. Today the sun will be out for 15 hours and 11 minutes, sitting at 9:16, and it will rise tomorrow at 6:03. The moon, 3 days past first quarter, will set at 3:48 tomorrow morning. The space race with the Soviet Union started with the launch of Sputnik 1 in October of 1957. The Soviets won the early milestones of the race, including less than 2 years after Sputnik 1, a flyby of Luna 3 around the moon, and taking the first photographs of the far side of the moon. Back then, before CCDs, the best quality images from space were photographed onto film, then developed and scanned onto satellite, and the data sent down to the Earth. The images were rather crude and grainy. I was a senior in high school at the time, and as interested in astronomy as I am today. We thought that the far side of the moon would be more of the same. However, the far side was completely different.

Neville Marriner conducted Academy of St. Martin in the Fields with Mozart's Symphony No. 28 on Music Through the Night.

This collection of Spanish dances by Moritz Moskowski was originally written as piano pieces, but his publisher asked him for an alternate version like this orchestral arrangement.

0: the San Francisco Ballet Orchestra with conductor Martin West, and Spanish Dances by Moritz Moskowski.
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You only have so much control over your reputation. I mean, do you have any control over it? So often the things that are being said about us are not up to us. No matter how hard we try to have integrity in our work, to be kind, people make up their minds and sometimes it can be hard to change them. This music is a result of the composer attempting to adjust his reputation. You'll find out if it worked coming up in about 5 minutes.

two sketches by Amy Beach, performed by Joanne Polk, a pianist who's dedicated most of her recording career to female composers. When it comes to your reputation, do you feel like it matches who you actually are? The next piece of music we'll hear was born out of the composer's desire to shake off his reputation. He was tired of being known as someone who only wrote lighthearted operettas. So he turned to a story of a man that had to choose between love and art. And this piece on its own is the most loved from that story, the barcarolle from Tales of Hoffmann by Jacques Offenbach.

Orchestra de la Suisse Romande with conductor Zubin Mehta. We heard Joan Sutherland, the soprano voice, and mezzo-soprano Huguette Tourangeau. They played Barcarolle from Tales of Hoffmann by Jacques Offenbach, who had a bit of a premonition of sorts before the opening of that opera. He spent a lot of time and money finishing the opera, only to die a couple months before it opened. He even told the stage director to hurry up and stage my opera. I have not much time left, and my only wish is to attend the opening night.

0: An overture from a suite by Georg Philipp Telemann. That was Triple Threat Elizabeth Walfish, who played solo violin, and she conducted the ensemble Walfish Band. Thanks a lot for being here with me. It's always great to have your company. I'm Jalene Kahn.
1: It's May 26th, and this is your Michigan Minute. The first election was held in Detroit on May 26th of 1768. Philippe Dijon was voted judge and justice of the District of Detroit. As far as turnout in this young city, public record says 31 men voted. Also today in 1967, K.E. Whitfield of Pontiac and Noreen E. Hillary of Grand Rapids were sworn in as the first two women officers of the Michigan State Police. And lastly, today in 1927, the Ford Motor Company produced the last Model T, ending production of America's first mass-produced automobile. The Model T, little changed during its lifetime, captured the nation's imagination and catapulted Henry Ford to worldwide fame. More than 15 million Model Ts were manufactured, and until 1972, they enjoyed the longest production run of any car model in history, till the Volkswagen Beetle surpassed it. And that is your Michigan Minute.

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David Zinman conducted the Rochester Philharmonic Orchestra. 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Italian composer Ferdinando Carulli was really influential in the late 1700s and early 1800s. He wrote over 400 pieces of music, many of them for guitar, and he wrote a book that's often still used by guitar students today. Here's a concerto for guitar and flute by Carulli.

0: Concerto for Flute and Guitar by Ferdinando Carulli, performed by the Franz Liszt Chamber Orchestra with conductor Janos Rolla, featuring flutist Jean-Pierre Rampal and guitarist Alexander Lagoya.
1: Hey, this is Austin Rolater, and I want to tell you about Red Pine Radio. 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I got my start in Red Pine. Maxwell Howard came through Red Pine as well. And this spring, you have an opportunity to get started in it too. We're teaching a workshop at Green Door Folk School in Cedar. It's called Radio Boot Camp. The dates are May 30th and 31st. 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

0: Introduction and March from Sleeping Beauty by Tchaikovsky. Leonard Slatkin conducted the St. Louis Symphony Orchestra. I'm Jalene Kahn. Thanks for listening with me.
1: This is Bob Mulder with Ephemeris for Tuesday, May 26th. Today the sun will be out for 15 hours and 11 minutes, sitting at 9:16, and it will rise tomorrow at 6:03. The moon, 3 days past first quarter, will set at 3:48 tomorrow morning. The space race with the Soviet Union started with the launch of Sputnik 1 in October of 1957. The Soviets won the early milestones of the race, including less than 2 years after Sputnik 1, a flyby of Luna 3 around the moon, and taking the first photographs of the far side of the moon. Back then, before CCDs, the best quality images from space were photographed onto film, then developed and scanned on the satellite, and the data sent down to the Earth. The images were rather crude and grainy. I was a senior in high school at the time, and as interested in astronomy as I am today. We thought that the far side of the moon would be more of the same. However, the far side was completely different.
2: Good morning. It's 7 o'clock on this Tuesday, May 26th. 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It's going to be a very warm Tuesday in northern Michigan. Sunshine throughout the day with temperatures in the mid-80s. I'm Christy Lesperance. Thank you for joining me this morning. Well, coming up after the news, we're going to hear a sleepy little piece by Louise Adolphe LeBeau called Träumerei, or Dreaming. We'll hear violist Hilary Herndon and Wei-Chun Bernadette Lowe, pianist. That's coming up after the news.
3: Live from NPR News in Washington, I'm Corva Coleman. The U.S. says it has fired on several Iranian missile launch sites and boats that were trying to lay mines. This comes as Qatar is hosting Iranian officials to discuss a possible deal with the U.S. Over the weekend, President Trump wrote online an agreement with Iran was, quote, largely negotiated. He said the Strait of Hormuz would be reopened. But Trump and White House officials have since backed off that. Today, Secretary of State Marco Rubio announced new plans to expand maritime surveillance in the Indo-Pacific region. This comes as China increases its presence in the area. NPR's Omkar Kandekar reports.
4: Rubio says the U.S. has agreed to share maritime surveillance data across the Indo-Pacific region with India, Japan, and Australia. He suggested the Quad security cooperation was prompted by fallout from Iran's closure of the Strait of Hormuz. Speaking to journalists in India, Rubio said that 60% of global trade passes through the Indo-Pacific and
5: current events remind us of what can happen when maritime security is impeded.
4: China's foreign ministry spokesperson said that cooperation between countries should contribute to regional peace and not target any third party. Omkar Khandekar, NPR News, New Delhi.
3: Russia renewed intense attacks on Ukraine over the weekend. NPR's Joanna Kakissis reports Russia says it's retaliating for a Ukrainian strike that killed more than 20 people at a college in Russian-occupied eastern Ukraine.
6: Ukraine denies targeting the school and says it hit a Russian elite drone unit nearby. But the Kremlin is also really agitated by Ukraine's use of long-range drones to target the lifeblood of the Russian economy, which is oil. Ukraine has struck Russian oil refineries and depots as well as ports.
3: NPR's Joanna Kakissis reporting. Texas Republicans are voting today in the most expensive Senate primary in history. NPR's Claudia Grisales report. Texas State Attorney General Ken Paxton is challenging incumbent Senator John Cornyn.
7: Paxton, a controversial MAGA loyalist, drew President Trump's endorsement over Cornyn. Here's Paxton celebrating with supporters at a rally in the Houston suburb of Katy, Texas.
8: We're going to change this country, and we're going to go help Donald Trump get it done.
7: Cornyn is warning his party a Paxton nomination could open the door for Democrats to win the seat.
9: This would be the first chance they've had in 30 or 40 years or longer to pick up a statewide office.
7: The race exposed a crack in the red wall of Texas, pitting the party's populist movement against its establishment wing, showcasing a fight that's been brewing for more than a decade for control of the party in a post-Trump era. Claudia De Salles, NPR News.
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10: Live from IPR News in Interlaken, I'm Ed Ronco. The Grand Traverse County Road Commission is considering changes to South Airport Road to avoid a repeat of the flooding from April. South Airport was closed for several days and nearly failed entirely during the flood. The ticker reports that the Road Commission is forming a committee to figure out long-term solutions, including raising the road's approach near the Boardman River. The hope is to have a report in a year, which the Road Commission chair says is, quote, pretty fast by government speed. A month or so after that severe flooding almost overtopped the Bel Air Dam, conversations continue about long-term repairs and improvements to the structure. That was in the works even before the April floods, but now the conversation feels a little more urgent, says Leslie Myers, operator of dams in Antrim County.
11: People are really ready to talk. Almost every municipality has called upon me to go in and speak to their group. As well as all of our lake associations and environmental groups have asked for an update on where are we in the process.
10: Meyer says the conversation is more urgent, but it is not clear whether the floods made people more willing to consider paying for repairs since many are still just in the process of cleaning up. We are running short on dried cherries. That's the word from suppliers across the region, citing a shortage because of multiple factors. From bad weather to higher costs to short crops for the last 5 years, the Record Eagle reports that the shortage is impacting area businesses, including Grocer's Daughter's Chocolates. A new batch of award letters from the Flint Water Settlement was issued this past week. This round of payments is for property claims, the latest in the rollout of more than $600 million in settlement money for Flint residents exposed to drinking water contaminated with lead. The settlement resolved claims against the state of Michigan, the city of Flint, and other defendants. Flint resident Melissa Mays says she would use the money to help pay for maintenance and repairs to her home. She says these repairs were needed because of damage from the tainted water.
12: Well, a lot of people need to, you know, would like to get caught up on their water bills. A lot of people would like to be able to pay off doctor bills, pay off home repair bills, to fix their homes to where they're safe, to pay for tutors for their kids.
10: The settlement administrator expects that those with approved personal claims will begin receiving payments next month. It is not just drivers feeling the squeeze of higher fuel prices. Boaters also seeing higher prices at the pump. Up North Live reports that the prices at Clinch Marina were around $6.49 a gallon. That's up from about $5.39 just a year or so prior. Diesel went up even more, about $2. It's now at $5.79 a gallon for marine users. Still, the marina says boating traffic has been steady this season. This is IPR News in Interlaken.

from a very specifically selected album called La Viola, Music for Viola and Piano by Women Composers of the 20th Century. We just heard Troy Marai by Louise Adolphe LeBeau, performed by violist Hilary Herndon, who attended Interlaken Arts Camp in the 1990s, and pianist Wei-Chun Bernadette Lowe. 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Life, liberty, beaches, and pie. I'm Christy Lesperance. Thank you for joining me this morning. We have music by Peter Warlock next. He was a self-taught composer and happy to be a miniaturist. That's someone who composes very short pieces. He said, "I have neither the impulse nor the ability to erect monuments before which a new generation will bow down." Well, he did compose three slightly larger works, and this is one of them, written as a 60th birthday present for his idol, Frederick Delius. Serenade for Strings by Peter Warlock, performed here by the London Festival Orchestra, led by Ross Popel.

Peter Warlock's birthday present to his idol, Frederick Delius. That was Serenade for String Orchestra, performed by the London Festival Orchestra, led by Ross Popel. You're listening to Classical IPR. It's 20 minutes past 7 o'clock, a beautiful spring morning in northern Michigan. Right now, 67 degrees with just a few clouds. Today, we'll have sunshine and temperatures reaching the middle 80s. Tomorrow, mid to upper 70s, and then around 70 degrees for Thursday's high, mid-70s Friday and during the weekend. So we have a long stretch of beautiful weather ahead of us. Well, this next piece is inspired by the Spanish island of Mallorca. Its slow, rocking rhythm kind of puts you on a boat in the sea near that island. This is Itzhak Albéniz's Mallorca. It's a Barca roll performed here by guitarist Jason Viau.

Guitarist Jason Vio with Isaac Albéniz's Mallorca, a Barker Roll here on Classical IPR. It's 7:29, a beautiful Tuesday morning. I hope you had a restful and maybe productive, if you wanted, outdoor Memorial Day weekend. I know I got a lot of sun, soaked up a lot of vitamin D, and I hope that you feel rested this morning. It's a beautiful day. We have a beautiful week ahead of us. Temperatures in the mid-80s later on today. Well, on this day in 1927, Henry Ford and the Ford Motor Company produced the last and the 15 millionth Model T Ford, also known as the Tin Lizzy. In recognition of that, I think we should listen to Morton Gould's Horseless Carriage Galop. You can hear several attempts to crank the engine to life before puttering on his way at a top speed of about 10 miles an hour. Here's the Horseless Carriage Galop by Morton Gould, performed by the United States Coast Guard Band. Commander Lewis J. Buckley conducts.

Morton Gould's Horseless Carriage Galop, performed by the United States Coast Guard Band here on Classical IPR. Well, on this day in 1927, the last Model T Ford came off the assembly line at the Ford Motor Company in Detroit. They made 15 million in all. A Tin Lizzy could top out around 45 miles an hour, but these days the fastest Ford is the Ford GT MK4, which can go over 200 miles an hour. So as contrast, let's listen to John Adams' Short Ride in a Fast Machine. Here's the City of Birmingham Symphony Orchestra, led by Sir Simon Rattle.

Short Ride in a Fast Machine by John Adams, performed by the City of Birmingham Symphony Orchestra, led by Sir Simon Rattle, on Classical IPR. 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Tickets and more information about this and other related events at crookedtree.org/Graham100. I'm Christy L'Esperance. Thank you for joining me for Morning Classical on Classical IPR. We have a piece by Florence Price next. It's one of her last pieces that she wrote. It was completed in 1952. This is her Fantasy Negra No. 4 in B minor. We'll hear Samantha Egge, pianist, perform.

Pianist Samantha Egga with the Fantasy Negra Opus, or rather number 4 in B minor by Florence Price on Classical IPR. Well, it is a gorgeous morning. I hope you have your windows open maybe. It's 67 degrees, just a few clouds. We'll have a high in the mid 80s this afternoon. Sunshine all day long. Well, did you know that singing stimulates the vagus nerve in your neck and in your chest? And stimulating the vagus nerve is linked to better emotional resilience, allowing you to recover more quickly from stressful events. All of that is good enough excuse to try to sing along with Cheryl Studer in this next piece. And I can't say what that will do to the stress level of those around you, but hey, they can sing too. Here's Cheryl Studer with the Academy of St. Martin in the Fields, led by Sir Neville Mariner, in Mozart's Queen of the Night aria from The Magic Flute.

My older kids were fond of the Disney sing-along song VHS tapes when they were little. I can't imagine that one being on there. That would have been pretty funny. That was Academy Award-winning soprano Cheryl Studer. She attended Interlochen Arts Academy and camp in the 1970s. She performed there along with the Academy of St. Martin in the Fields, led by Sir Neville Mariner. That was the Queen of the Night aria from The Magic Flute by Mozart. You're listening to Classical IPR. Well, here's another song, though this one was written for a silent film and actually originally written with no words. Charlie Chaplin composed Smile for the final scene in his 1936 silent film Modern Times. His character, the tramp, in this scene points to his companion's mouth and gestures for her to smile. It was also meant for the audience as a hopeful gesture of resilience during the Great Depression when it came out. Well, the words came much later and were not written by Chaplin, so let's hear that instrumental version of Smile from Modern Times, written by Charlie Chaplin. The violinist here is Philip Quint, and he's joined by fellow violinist Joshua Bell and pianist Marta Aznavourian.

0: Two violinists there, Philip Quint and Joshua Bell, along with pianist Marta Aznavourian. We heard Charlie Chaplin's Smile from Modern Times. 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Thank you for joining me for Morning Classical on Classical IPR this morning. May is Asian American and Pacific Islander Heritage Month. And throughout May, Classical IPR's Elizabeth Lee has been highlighting some of the influential AAPI musicians with ties to Interlaken. Today, we're going to hear about violist J. Julio.
1: The composer himself plays the viola in this piece, Remaindered Life, for viola and piano. They're also a violinist, mandolinist, and writer who took their first viola lesson at age 14, studied with violist Rene Scarrick here at Interlaken, and went on to graduate from the Juilliard School. Performing in this recording made at the Music House Museum earlier this year with pianist Josh Tatsuo Cullen is Filipino-American violist J. Julio. I'm Isabel Lee, and this May we're celebrating Asian American and Pacific Islander Heritage Month here on Classical IPR by featuring just some of the many AAPI artists of Interlaken who play significant roles in the classical music world. Today, let's listen to the multi-instrumental story of Interlaken alum and violist J. Julio.
2: I'm a first-generation Filipino-American of Ilocano descent from Uniondale, New York, and currently based in New York City. I play violin, viola, and mandolin in Broadway pits, touring ensembles, new music groups, with the Opera Philadelphia Orchestra as their assistant principal viola, and orchestras around the country and the world

0: Interlaken has been an integral part of my history. I was very lucky to spend a summer at camp and my last 2 years of high school at Academy, as well as assisting the Viola Intensive back when that program was called Institute. What I get to do as a musician and as one who is conscious of some of the history that has brought me here is a privilege. Most people who interact with a Filipino in the Midwest, the South, and the East Coast do so either in the context of a hospital, a military base, or a nursing home, definitely not an orchestra. On stage, I am committed to making sure that audiences can see some of the fullness of Filipino experience expanding past these roles, and also that the histories and challenges of people like our nannies, our nurses, our military wives are not lost to assimilation.
1: J. Julio returned to Interlaken earlier this year on a chamber music tour with pianist Josh Tatsuo Cullen and presented a program of diverse composers. The recordings they made here in northern Michigan continue to be nationally recognized on Performance Today and resonate with audiences of the 21st century. For more information about how Classical IPR is recognizing AAPI Heritage Month, please visit classicalipr.org.
2: Well, Nicanor Abelardo was a Filipino composer known for his Kundiman songs. A Kundiman is a romantic, melancholy art song from the early 19th century, and it could be a love song or it could be a secret song of patriotism for the Philippines. Well, this is from their concert at Music House Museum earlier this year. Here are J. Julio, viola, and Josh Tatsuo Cullen, piano, performing Nicanor Abelardo's Kundiman on Classical IPR.

We heard violist Jay Julio and pianist Josh Tatsuo Colin with Nicanor Abelardo's Kundiman. That was recorded in concert earlier this year at the Music House Museum in Williamsburg. 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It's 8 minutes past 8 o'clock on this beautiful Tuesday morning. If you're looking for something to fill your calendar with later on in the week, on Friday night at 7 o'clock, Dance Legends Little Traverse Bay celebrates Gram 100 will be taking place at Great Lakes Center for the Arts in Bay Harbor, celebrating the music that Martha Graham, the choreographer, commissioned. Well, Aaron Copland specifically wrote Appalachian Spring in 1944 for choreographer Martha Graham. Its working title was Ballet for Martha. Well, she commissioned and premiered over 100 different works from various composers. Let's hear selections from Appalachian Spring, or Appalachian Spring, if you prefer, by Aaron Copland. Here, Aaron Copland leads the London Symphony Orchestra.

Aaron Copland conducting the London Symphony Orchestra in his own selections from Appalachian Spring, music written for Martha Graham and her dance company in 1944. 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It's 18 minutes past 8 o'clock on this beautiful Tuesday morning. I hope you're feeling refreshed after a long weekend, Memorial Day weekend, and that you are ready to go for this beautiful week ahead. Well, Canticum Novum, Northern Lower Michigan's premier audition-only vocal ensemble. It's housed at Northwestern Michigan College in Traverse City. They will be performing at St. Andrew's Church, Presbyterian Church in Beulah, this Saturday, May 30th at 7:30 in the evening. You can find information about that concert and others on our spring concert guide. That's at interlochenpublicradio.org/spring26. Xu Qichun's Great River Flows East is a choral piece based on Reminiscence of the Red Cliffs. That's a famous 11th century Song Dynasty poem that honors heroic legends. And Canticum Novum performed this piece in May of 2024 at St. Andrew's in Beulah. Here's that recording with pianist David Husser and conductor Jeffrey Cobb.

0: That was Canticum Novum, led by Jeffrey Cobb. David Husser, the pianist, in Xu Qijian's Great River Flows East, a recording from 2024, May of 2024, at St. Andrew's Presbyterian Church in Beulah. 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
1: The Star-Spangled Banner became our national anthem in 1931, but the words and music came together over 200 years ago. Composer Jesse Montgomery wondered, what would an anthem for the 21st century sound like in today's multicultural environment? Her musical answer on the next performance today from APM.
0: You can hear performance today every weekday morning from 10 until noon right here on Classical IPR. I'm Christy Lesperance. Thank you for joining me for Morning Classical. 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Well, here is an early version of the car radio. Handel's Water Music Suite in G premiered on the River Thames in 1717 for King George I. It was played by 50 musicians riding on a separate barge as the king traveled alongside. And the king loved it so much that he ordered the musicians to play it three times during the trip. Here's the Water Music Suite in G by Handel, performed by the Orpheus Chamber Orchestra, just one time.

That was the Orpheus Chamber Orchestra with the Water Music Suite in G Major by George Frideric Handel on Classical IPR. It's 25 minutes before 9 o'clock. I'm Christy L'Esperance. Thanks for joining me this morning. Well, this Friday evening at 7:30, the Mad Angler Trio and Jeremy Coam will be performing in Ramsdale Regional Center for the Arts in Manistee. They'll perform again Saturday night at 7 o'clock at the Music House Museum in Williamsburg. If you'd like information about that Mad Angler Trio and Jeremy Coam concert, or both of them, you can visit our spring concert guide at interlochenpublicradio.org/spring26. Well, here's a bit of traditional folk music, two traditional Irish airs, The Dark Slender Boy and The Young Black Cow. They're performed by the Early Music Ensemble Galilei. It was formed in 1990, and they're still going strong.

Two traditional Irish airs performed by Ensemble Galilei. We heard The Dark Slender Boy and The Young Black Cow. 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I'm Christy Lesperance. Thank you for joining me for Morning Classical. It's a gorgeous morning in northern Michigan. We'll have a high in the mid-80s today with sunshine all day long. And actually, it'll be sunny throughout the weekend with highs in the 70s after today. Well, this next piece begins with a drinking song, which is translated to I have a liu, that's a Roman currency, and I want to drink it. Well, a Roman liu is only worth about 23 cents in the U.S., so that liu will only get you a complimentary glass of water, probably. Here's the Romanian Rhapsody No. 1 in A major by George Enescu, performed by the Vienna State Opera Orchestra, led by Vladimir Gulshman.

Wow, if that doesn't get you moving, someone should check your pulse. That was the Romanian Rhapsody No. 1 in A major by George Enescu, the Vienna State Opera Orchestra, led by Vladimir Golshman. You're listening to Classical IPR. It's about 5 minutes before 9 o'clock. I'm Christy Lesperance. Thanks for joining me for Morning Classical. We've got music performed by the Califax Reed Quintet next. They're based in Amsterdam, and they kind of invented a new musical genre with that Reed Quintet. Over 4 decades, they spent presenting energetic, kind of pop-minded performances and virtuosic arrangements of music spanning 8 centuries. And we're going to hear an arrangement of an organ work. In fact, everything on this album was originally for organ, but broke free of the pipes. We'll hear Jan-Peter Juhn's Sphalanx, Fantasia Chromatica, all performed here by the Califax Reed Quintet.

An organ has stops that makes it sound like reeds, but I kind of like the reed quintet arrangement of this organ piece by Jan-Peter Schwelinck. That was Fantasia Chromatica, performed by the Califax Reed Quintet here on Classical IPR. This is Interlaken Public Radio, WIAA, Interlaken 88.7, WIAB, Mackinac City 88.5, and W234BU, Traverse City 94.7. 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Thank you for joining me today. Well, May 26th is the birth date of British conductor and composer Eugene Goossens, born this day in 1893. Well, during World War II, he was the conductor of the Cincinnati Symphony Orchestra, and as a move to bolster the spirits of the armed forces, he commissioned 18 American composers to write symphonic fanfares to include in the Cincinnati Symphony Orchestra's 1942 season. The most famous product of that project was Aaron Copland's Fanfare for the Common Man. It's performed here by the Mexico City Philharmonic Orchestra, led by Enrique Batiz.

Aaron Copland's Fanfare for the Common Man. Enrique Batiz leading the Mexico City Philharmonic Orchestra here on Classical IPR. British conductor Eugene Goossens was born this day in 1893, and he commissioned Aaron Copland to compose that Fanfare for the Common Man, which we just heard. We're going to hear a piece conducted by Goossens in just a moment. But if you would like to make an extra special start to the birthday of a classical music lover in your life, you can do that by sending a birthday greeting to be read on Classical IPR. You can send the name, the birth date, and then an optional message to a text number, and I will read that message around 9 o'clock in the morning and pair it with a piece of music composed or performed by a musician who shares that same birthday. The text number for a birthday tribute for someone in your life is 833-490-4718. 833-490-4718. All right, well, to celebrate the birth date of Eugene Goossens, we're going to hear a piece he conducted. He spent 25 years of his career conducting in the U.S., and here's a 1928 recording of Manuel de Falla's Ritual Fire Dance from El Amor Brujo. It's performed here by the Hollywood Bowl Symphony Orchestra from 1928.

We just heard the ritual fire dance from El Amor Brujo by Manuel de Falla. The Hollywood Bowl Symphony Orchestra recorded in 1928 under the direction of Eugene Goossens, who was born this day in 1893. 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I'm Christy Lesperance. Thanks for joining me this morning. It is 14 minutes past 9 o'clock, and you're listening to Classical IPR. American pianist and Pulitzer Prize-winning composer William Bolcom turns 88 today. He's known for writing ragtime piano right around the time when Scott Joplin's rags were becoming popular again in the 1970s. Well, next, his three ghost rags, starting with his breakout piece, Graceful Ghost Rag. It's the most famous contemporary rag and was written in 1970 as a tribute to his late father, meant to evoke the benign, hovering presence of his spirit. He composed the second rag, Poltergeist, in 1971, while staying in a converted garage directly next to a graveyard in Newburgh, New York. And then the third one, Dream Shadows, is also known as the white rag because he primarily restricts himself to the white keys on the piano for that one, maybe because of the white sheet on a ghost. Well, here are three ghost rags now. This is from a 2019 Interlochen performance given by the Harlem Quartet. Arrangements for string quartet of these rags for piano by William Bolcom.

That was the Harlem Quartet performing in Interlaken in 2019, Three Ghost Rags by William Bolcom. William Bolcom turns 88 years old today. This Saturday at 1 o'clock in the afternoon, the Metropolitan Opera will be shown live in HD, and the presentation will be El Último Sueño de Frida y Diego. It's about the relationship between Frida Kahlo and Diego Rivera. That will be shown at the Lyric Theater in Harbor Springs and also at Ramsdale Regional Center for the Arts in Manistee. You can find details about those showings on Classical IPR's Spring Concert Guide. That can be found at interlakenpublicradio.org/spring26. Well, we're going to hear a magnificent piece by Ottorino Respighi, which is kind of a, that means the same thing. Every piece by Ottorino Respighi is wonderful. This is the Royal Philharmonic Orchestra of Liège, led by John Neschling. Ottorino Respighi's Church Windows on Classical IPR.

0: Wow, Ottorino Respighi knows how to end something with a really surging, emotional, wild ending. I love that. That was Church Windows by Ottorino Respighi, the Royal Philharmonic Orchestra of Liège, led by John Neschling, here on Classical IPR. 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
1: Hi, my name is Sharon Sheldon, and the most beautiful place that I have ever visited in the United States is the Grand Canyon. When I walked up to the edge, nothing could have prepared me for the magnificent scene in front of me with the colors and the expanse, everything about it. I just burst into tears. I hope everyone gets a chance to see it in person.
0: So many beautiful places in this country to visit, and maybe the most beautiful place right now is right outside your front door. It is 72 degrees right now with some clouds in the sky. Today we'll have a high in the mid-80s with sunshine throughout the day, and the rest of this week looks absolutely marvelous. Mid to upper 70s tomorrow, 70 degrees for the high Thursday, and then mid-70s for Friday and the weekend with sunshine all the way throughout. What a wonderful time to be right here in northern Michigan. I'm Christy L'Esperance. I really enjoyed spending this time with you and sharing this music with you this morning. I'll be back tomorrow morning from 7 until 10. And coming up in just a moment, we've got Performance Today here on Classical IPR.

From APM American Public Media, this is Performance Today. I'm Valerie Kaler. Composer Stephen Banks said this piece unites two facets of his life. He said his classical colleagues didn't know much about Black culture and how that shapes his music making. And back home in North Carolina, his family and friends didn't really have a good grasp on what he does in the classical world. He said he spent a long time keeping those worlds separate, showing up in one as though the other didn't exist. But this piece, a suite of spirituals arranged for saxophone and piano, is a testament to those two worlds merging. Come As You Are by Stephen Banks, ahead this hour. Here's a performance from violinist Randall Goosby and pianist Zhu Wang. They're playing African Dancer by William Grant Still.

Randall Goosby and Zhu Wang played African Dancer from William Grant Still's Suite for Violin and Piano. More from William Grant Still ahead. From APM, American Public Media, this is Performance Today. I'm Valerie Kaler. Glad to have you along for today's musical adventures and discoveries. Composer and saxophonist Stephen Banks grew up in the African-American Baptist Church. His grandfather was a pastor, and Banks regularly attended services with his mother and three sisters. He felt like his family was surrounded and held by their church community through the good and the bad times. It was in that environment where he learned about the transformative power of music. Once he learned how to play tenor saxophone, he'd play hymns during services. And in 2020, he wrote a piece for tenor saxophone inspired by music from the African American church. Banks asked each of his sisters and his mother for their favorite sacred song or spiritual. He created expanded arrangements of their favorite songs and connected them with elements from a song called Total Praise that's sung by church choirs during many services. Let's hear this piece, celebrating family and the church, from the perspective of Stephen Banks. He is playing the tenor saxophone in this performance alongside pianist Peja Mujijevic. This is Come As You Are.

Come As You Are by composer and saxophonist Stephen Banks. Music written in 2020, inspired by the community and the songs he grew up with in the African American Baptist Church. Each movement is based on a favorite sacred song or spiritual of his mother and sisters. My Lord, What a Morning, Wade in the Water, His Eye is on the Sparrow, and finally, I Still Have Joy. Stephen Banks titled the suite Come As You Are. He played tenor saxophone alongside pianist Peja Mujiewicz in concert in Charleston, South Carolina, part of the Spoleto Festival USA. Our broadcast of that performance made possible by Bank of America, the ETV Endowment of South Carolina, and the John Covington and Robert Lukey Fund for the Performing Arts. In a moment, a composer commits to a daily workout in the music room.

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1: It's May 26th, and this is your Michigan Minute. The first election was held in Detroit on May 26th of 1768. Philippe Dijon was voted judge and justice of the District of Detroit. As far as turnout in this young city, public record says 31 men voted. Also today in 1967, K.E. Whitfield of Pontiac and Noreen E. Hillary of Grand Rapids were sworn in as the first two women officers of the Michigan State Police. And lastly, today in 1927, the Ford Motor Company produced the last Model T, ending production of America's first mass-produced automobile. The Model T, little changed during its lifetime, captured the nation's imagination and catapulted Henry Ford to worldwide fame. More than 15 million Model Ts were manufactured, and until 1972, they enjoyed the longest production run of any car model in history, till the Volkswagen Beetle surpassed it. And that is your Michigan Minute.
0: Some people have the capacity to be creative at any hour of the day or night, whenever the inspiration happens to hit. And then there are those who thrive on having a schedule. Almost every morning, composer Mark Olivieri says he sits down and begins composing at 8 a.m., takes a break at noon, like clockwork, goes back to work from 1 to 5. He says those regular blocks of time allow him to capture the ideas he has and move on before he starts to second-guess himself. As for the musical ideas themselves, well, those often come to Olivieri while he's riding his bicycle. Let's hear a piece that benefited from Olivieri's planned-out writing schedule, 7 minutes of music for piano and string quartet. This is the world premiere from a concert at the Geneva Music Festival in Geneva, New York. It's called Artifacts of a Valiant Past by Mark Olivieri.

0: Music that entwines joy and struggle. A piece called Artifacts of a Valiant Past by composer Marc Olivieri. He was commissioned to write that for the Geneva Music Festival, and that's where we heard the world premiere. Clara Lyon and Jeffrey Hurd played violins, Jimmy Thompson was the violist, Hannah Collins played cello, and Anna Petrova played the piano. A performance at the annual Geneva Music Festival in Geneva, New York. If you'd like to examine Artifacts of a Valiant Past again, good news. All our shows are archived for 30 days after broadcast and available to stream on the PT page at Your Classical. In a moment, a reminder to take a moment to touch grass. 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
1: I'm Isabel Lee, and this May, we're celebrating Asian American and Pacific Islander Heritage Month here on Classical IPR by featuring just some of the many AAPI artists of Interlaken who play significant roles in the classical music world. Throughout this month, listen for segments profiling Interlaken alum and faculty such as Tina Chu, Nicholas Pan, and Deborah Lou Harder. For more information about each artist and how Classical IPR is recognizing AAPI Heritage Month, please visit classicalipr.org.

Inspired by the beauty of the American South and by the writing of poet J. Mitchell Pilcher, each movement bears the title of a Pilcher poem and paints the scene. Fairies dancing in the moonlight, the wind singing a lullaby to the moon, the falling, skittering leaves of autumn. Wood Notes opens with a movement called Singing River, inspired by Pilcher's poem about the Coosa River in Alabama. His verse describes a dreamlike haze conjures the charm of golden yesterdays. The National Orchestral Institute Philharmonic gave this performance at their annual gathering in College Park, Maryland. Wood Notes by William Grant Still.

0: Wood Notes by William Grant Still. And that final movement is called Whippoorwill's Shoes. That's an old Southern name for a flower, also called pitcher plant, fever cup, frog's breeches. Poet J. Mitchell Pilcher imagined the whippoorwill bird at dusk singing in a little valley while the pixies dance among the flowers and look for the bird's lost shoes. We heard the National Orchestral Institute Philharmonic there, talented young musicians in their late teens, early 20s, flying without a conductor. They do work with world-class conductors during the month-long institute and festival held annually in College Park, Maryland. But part of the training for these aspiring orchestral musicians is to learn how to lead themselves. Such a valuable lesson for collaborative music making. Splendid performance of William Grant Still's Wood Notes with the National Orchestral Institute Philharmonic. You know, most of the music we broadcast here on PT is from concert recordings, highlights from recent performances across the country, around the world. I love that. We get to hear the immediacy of today's classical music scene and that palpable electricity between the performers and the audience. That's really the origin of the name of this program, Performance Today. 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
2: This is Bird Note. Masonville Cove in South Baltimore is a special place to study birds. Once a dumping ground for sediment dredged from the harbor, the cove is now a popular urban wildlife refuge, says ecologist Sharon Dorsey.
3: And we have seen a return of wildlife, not just mammals, foxes, otters, but a lot of bird species.
2: Sharon is part of a licensed research team that's monitoring bird populations at the cove with a scientific catch and release technique called bird banding. Sharon weighs and measures the captured birds, then fits each with a uniquely numbered metal band.
3: It's like a bracelet that they'll wear for the rest of their lives.
2: That info is recorded in a global database. So if the banded bird is encountered at another station, researchers will know that it spent part of its life in Baltimore. And that's important
3: because not many stations are set up in urban environments. We are essentially trying to describe what birds are doing in these urban spaces. You don't think that they would thrive, but in fact, they find food and mates and other things for their survival.
2: Sharon says that over time, this data can reveal which species take refuge at Masonville Cove and how habitat restoration benefits urban birds. This is Blackbirders Week. To learn more, follow the hashtag Blackbirders Week on social media and visit birdnote.org. I'm Dara Miles Wilson.
0: Symphonic Brahms ahead. Right now it's Brahms for Five. Clarinetist Anthony McGill and his friends in the Pacifica String Quartet playing the third movement from the Clarinet Quintet by Johannes Brahms.

I will never get tired of hearing that piece, Brahms' Clarinet Quintet. We heard the third movement with clarinetist Anthony McGill and the Pacifica Quartet. More from Brahms ahead this hour. From APM, American Public Media, this is Performance Today, taking you to concerts around the world. I'm Valerie Kaler. We're about to hear from a concert featuring pianist Isita Kane-Mason. She's the oldest of seven siblings who grew up in England, and all seven of these brothers and sisters are terrific musicians. Isita says she has fond memories of growing up with what was sort of a happy domestic chaos at their house almost every evening. All seven kids would come home from school, have an early dinner, and then all seven siblings would head into separate rooms and practice for a few hours. Every night, basically from late afternoon until bedtime, the house was full of the sounds of music practice. Looking back on that, she gets a big smile on her face. She just beams when she talks about it. Let's hear from a concert she gave in the UGA Performing Arts Center on the campus of the University of Georgia in Athens. Isita Kane-Mason playing a piece that might as well be describing her own family, Scenes from Childhood by Robert Schumann.

0: Scenes from Childhood by Robert Schumann. British pianist Issa Takane Mason gave that concert during a U.S. tour, a concert at the UGA Performing Arts Center. That is on the campus of the University of Georgia in Athens. Issa Takane Mason, the eldest of seven Connie Mason kids, she has released eight albums, some solo, some with orchestra, and some with her siblings, a family that loves to make music together. In a moment, beta testing a young conductor-to-be. 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
1: This is Bob Mulder with Ephemeris for Tuesday, May 26th. Today, the sun will be out for 15 hours and 11 minutes, sitting at 9:16, and it will rise tomorrow at 6:03. The moon, 3 days past first quarter, will set at 3:48 tomorrow morning. The space race with the Soviet Union started with the launch of Sputnik 1 in October of 1957. The Soviets won the early milestones of the race, including less than 2 years after Sputnik 1, a flyby of Luna 3 around the moon, and taking the first photographs of the far side of the moon. Back then, before CCDs, the best quality images from space were photographed onto film, then developed and scanned on the satellite, and the data sent down to the Earth. The images were rather crude and grainy. I was a senior in high school at the time, and as interested in astronomy as I am today. We thought that the far side of the moon would be more of the same. However, the far side was completely different.
0: Conductor Kwame Ryan remembers being a boy growing up on the island of Trinidad. His family got a Betamax machine around 1980 when he was 10 years old. He loved renting movies from the video shop, but his favorite Betamax was one he recorded from a television broadcast. A concert featuring the New York Philharmonic, Zubin Mehta conducting, Itzhak Perlman playing the violin, and Leontine Price singing. 10-year-old Kwame Ryan had already decided he was going to be a conductor. But watching that video made him believe he could do anything he set his mind to. The New York Philharmonic, with a soloist in a wheelchair, a great African-American singer, and a conductor from India. This young, aspiring black conductor wore the tape out and dreamed of his future. Now, 40-plus years later, Kwame Ryan says he's had the intense satisfaction of living the life his young self dreamt of. Recently, he conducted the Metropolitan Opera for the first time, and now he's in his second season as the music director of the Charlotte Symphony Orchestra in North Carolina. Let's drop in on a concert Kwame Ryan led in Charlotte with his orchestral family. They're playing the final movement of the Symphony No. 1 by Johannes Brahms.

0: The finale of the Symphony No. 1 by Johannes Brahms. Conductor Kwame Ryan led the Charlotte Symphony Orchestra in concert at their home base, the Belk Theater, in the Blumenthal Performing Arts Center in the heart of downtown Charlotte, North Carolina. Kwame Ryan is having an excellent year so far. He's in his second season as music director of the Charlotte Symphony, had his Metropolitan Opera debut right at the start of the year, leading Porgy and Bess in New York City, and he can now add Grammy winner to his biography. He got the award for Best Opera Recording for his work on Jake Heggie's Intelligence, recorded with the Houston Grand Opera. Kwame Ryan said, "When you see people go up to accept awards and they seem like their minds have been blown, there's a reason for that. Adrenaline is a very powerful thing when it overcomes you like that." Conductor and Grammy winner Kwame Ryan. In a moment, an American anthem for the 21st century. 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
1: 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I got my start in Red Pine. Maxwell Howard came through Red Pine as well. And this spring, you have an opportunity to get started in it too. We're teaching a workshop at Green Door Folk School in Cedar. 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

The Star-Spangled Banner became our national anthem in 1931, but the words and music came together in 1814, so our anthem celebrated its 200th birthday in 2014. To mark the anniversary, the Sphinx Organization asked composer Jessie Montgomery to write a musical tribute. Montgomery was excited to share her perspective as an African-American citizen and artist. She told New Music USA, quote, "We should celebrate, but also take note of struggles that have occurred in order for all of us to be in this land of the free." So she asked herself, what does an American anthem for the 21st century sound like? Her answer includes references to the Star-Spangled Banner woven together with civil rights songs, the Puerto Rican anthem, a Cuban song, and This Land Is Your Land. This is Banner by Jessie Montgomery.

0: a piece called Banner, in which Jesse Montgomery wove strains of the Star-Spangled Banner in and around other anthems from a variety of American cultures and subcultures for her rhapsody on the national anthem. We heard it played by the orchestra called A Far Cry in concert in Rockport, Massachusetts. That event presented by our friends at the Rockport Chamber Music Festival. Glad to share that recent concert highlight on the radio and online. You can hear it again on the PT page. Our shows are archived as streaming audio on demand for 30 days after broadcast. 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There's a great show called Extra Eclectic. 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
1: This is the Composer's Datebook for May 26th. I'm John Burge. For many years now, Mid-America Productions has been organizing concerts in New York City and enlisting choral ensembles from the U.S. and abroad to come to the Big Apple to perform at prestigious Manhattan venues. On today's date in 1990, choirs from Arkansas, Connecticut, Minnesota, and Texas were on stage at Carnegie Hall for the world premiere of John Rutter's Magnificat, specially commissioned by Mid-America, and with the British composer himself on hand to conduct. The chorus numbered over 200 voices, Rutter recalled, every one of them happy and excited at the prospect of joining forces in the magnificent setting of Carnegie Hall. So I wanted to write something joyous, because that would reflect the mood of the performers. The Magnificat, continues Rutter, is known as the Canticle of the Blessed Virgin, and it's mainly in the sunny southern countries, Spain, Mexico, Puerto Rico, that Mary is most celebrated. This led me to conceive the music as a bright, Latin-flavored fiesta. Despite composing and conducting religious music, Rutter confessed during a 2003 interview that he was not particularly religious himself, just a composer deeply moved and inspired by the spirituality of sacred verses and prayers. Composer Datebook is produced by APM, American Public Media, in conjunction with the American Composers Forum, reminding you that all music was once new.
2: Live from NPR News in Washington, I'm Janine Herbst. Iran says it shot down a U.S. drone after the U.S. targeted Iranian Navy boats. That comes as Iran and the U.S. are negotiating a deal to reopen the Strait of Hormuz and enter nuclear talks. NPR's Daniel Estrin has more from Tel Aviv.
3: Secretary of State Marco Rubio said a deal could be days away, but it's unclear how the latest military escalation will affect efforts to reach a deal. Iran said at least four naval officers were killed in the U.S. attacks. The U.S. says it was targeting boats laying mines. And Iran reported explosions around a city on the Strait of Hormuz. That's the strategic waterway crucial to the world's oil and gas supplies that the U.S. wants Iran to reopen. Israel's opposition leader Yair Lapid called the Iran deal being negotiated bad. He argued it would be a matter of time before another war erupts between Israel and Iran. Daniel Estrin, NPR News, Tel Aviv.
2: In Texas today, a high-stakes Senate primary runoff is taking place between two Republicans, incumbent Senator John Cornyn and State Attorney General Ken Paxton, whom President Trump endorsed. Cornyn is trying for the nomination for a fifth term, and NPR's Claudia Grisales has more.
4: This race exposed a crack in the red wall of Texas. It pit the party's populist movement against its establishment wing. Senator John Cornyn, a fixture of the establishment, was already facing a tough re-election fight. Now, with President Trump's endorsement of controversial MAGA loyalist Kent Paxton, the Cornyn campaign is on life support.
2: NPR's Claudia Grisales. This amid Trump's falling poll numbers and voters angry over rising prices of food and gas, Democrats avoided a runoff with their party's Senate nominee, James Tallarico. The White House says President Trump will visit his doctors today as part of a routine dental and medical assessment. He is the oldest person to be inaugurated as president. And as NPR's Deepa Shivaram reports, there are persistent questions about his health and his fitness for office.
5: Trump will visit Walter Reed National Military Medical Center outside Washington, D.C. It's typically where presidents are treated. The White House says this visit is, quote, part of his regular preventative health care. His last annual physical exam was in April 2025. Then last October, he went back to Walter Reed for a scheduled follow-up. The White House later revealed that was for a CT scan. Trump is the second oldest president in U.S. history after former President Joe Biden. For months, there have been questions about the president's health, including over his bruised hand and apparent fatigue during events. Trump has said the bruising is from taking too much aspirin. Deepa Shivaram, NPR News.
2: Wall Street's trading in mixed territory at this hour. The Dow is down 93, Nasdaq up 232. 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
7: From IPR News in Interlaken, I'm Ed Ronco. A month or so after severe flooding almost overtopped the Bel Air Dam, conversations continue about long-term repairs and improvements to the structure. That was a conversation even before the April floods, but now the conversation feels more urgent, says Leslie Myers, operator of dams in Antrim County.
8: People are really ready to talk. Almost every municipality has called upon me to go in and speak to their group. As well as all of our lake associations and environmental groups have asked for an update on where are we in the process.
7: Meyer says it is not clear whether the floods made people more willing to consider paying for repairs. That hasn't even been a discussion yet, since many folks are still in the process of simply cleaning up the damage. The Grand Traverse County Road Commission is considering changes to South Airport Road in Traverse City to avoid a repeat of the flooding from April. South Airport was closed for several days and nearly failed entirely during the flood. The Ticker reports that the Road Commission is forming a committee to figure out long-term solutions, including raising the road's approach near the Boardman River. It is not just drivers feeling the squeeze of higher fuel prices. Boaters are seeing it, too. Up North Live reports that gas prices at Clinch Marina were around $6.49 a gallon for gas, up $5.39 a year prior. Diesel went up even more, just about $2, and is now at $5.79 a gallon for marine users. We are running short on dried cherries. That is the word from suppliers across the region. They're citing a shortage because of multiple factors, from bad weather to higher costs to short crops for the last 5 years. The Record Eagle reports that the shortage is impacting area businesses. This is IPR.

I remember when that song was popular, the Polaroid company issued a statement telling people they did not need to shake Polaroid pictures, even though the lyrics of that song instructed people to shake it like a Polaroid picture. That was Hey Ya, originally recorded by Outkast, and we heard it played by the Portland Cello Project on Classical IPR. WIAA Interlochen, WIAB Mackinac City, W234BU Traverse City. Good afternoon, I'm Amanda Sewell, and music of Dvorak right now. This is the Slavonic Dance number 4 in F major, and Tal Dorati conducting the Royal Philharmonic Orchestra in this recording.

Antal Doraty leading the Royal Philharmonic Orchestra in music of Antonín Dvořák, the composer's Slavonic Dance No. 4 in F major on this Music at Midday here on Classical IPR, Interlaken Public Radio, where support comes from you and Crooked Tree Arts Center of Petoskey, presenting Dance Legends. Little Traverse Bay celebrates Gram 100, a multidisciplinary celebration honoring the 100th anniversary of the Martha Graham Dance Company at 7 p.m. Friday, May 29th at the Great Lakes Center for the Arts. Tickets and more information about this and other related events at crookedtree.org/Graham100. Music of Valerie Coleman right now on a Tuesday afternoon. It's called Tracing Visions. We'll hear it played by the Detroit-based Sphinx Virtuosi.

the Sphinx Virtuosi String Orchestra from the Sphinx Organization, which is based in Detroit, playing music of the American composer Valerie Coleman, Tracing Visions on Music at Midday here on 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This is a recording made at the very first performance given at the Traverse City Philharmonic Center when it opened in the fall of 2024. Kevin Rhodes, who's the conductor and artistic director, is also an excellent pianist, and he gave a solo piano recital to officially open the Philharmonic Center. This is Kevin Rhodes at the piano from that inaugural recital playing Franz Liszt's Mephisto Waltz.

recorded in October of 2024 in the very first recital given in the Traverse City Philharmonic Center. TC Phil Maestro Kevin Rhodes at the piano playing music of Franz Liszt, the composer's Mephisto Waltz on Classical IPR, Interlaken Public Radio. I'm Amanda Sewell, IPR's music director. As you may have heard, last week was Nancy Dineen's final week at Classical IPR. She signed off last Friday. We wish her very well and thank her for all of her years of service to Interlaken Public Radio. On Music at Midday for the next few weeks, you're going to hear a variety of voices, including mine and Kevin LaRose and Isabel Lee and a new host, Tyler Castellanos. So a rotating cast of characters here on Music at Midday for a bit. This is music of Antonio Vivaldi, Spring from the Four Seasons. It's still technically spring, both astronomically and astrologically. So we'll hear Spring from the Four Seasons. Arabella Steinbacher is the violinist with the Munich Chamber Orchestra.

Since it is still spring, both meteorologically and astronomically, we heard Spring from the Four Seasons by Antonio Vivaldi. Arabella Steinbacher, the soloist with the Munich Chamber Orchestra on Classical IPR. 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Harry Beejan was the director of the Spartan Marching Band at Michigan State University in the 1960s and spent some time here at Interlochen's National Music Camp. Here's Harry Beejan conducting the University of Illinois Symphonic Band in an overture by Germaine Taillefer.

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That was Harry Beejan leading the University of Illinois Symphonic Band in an overture by Germaine Taillefer this afternoon on Classical IPR's Music at Midday. 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I'm Amanda Sewell. Thanks for joining us here on this Tuesday, May 26th. Canticum Novum is performing in Beulah this weekend at St. Andrew's Presbyterian Church. Let's hear Canticum Novum right now from a concert they gave back in 2024. Jeffrey Cobb leads the ensemble in music of Antonio Estevez. This is Mata del Anima Sola.

recorded in 2024. That was the local ensemble Canticum Novum, led by Jeffrey Cobb, performing Mata del Anima Sola, music of Antonio Estevez. And you can hear Canticum Novum in concert this Saturday night at 7:30, performing at St. Andrew's Presbyterian Church in Beulah. 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Good afternoon. This is Music at Midday on Classical IPR. And the next piece is by the 20th century Irish composer Thomas Kelly, who's looking back to the Baroque style of the composer Turlough O'Carolan. It's called simply O'Carolan Suite in Baroque Style. 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

20th century Irish music written to evoke Irish music of a couple of centuries earlier. It's by Thomas Kelly, written in 1977, but looking back to the 18th century style of Tarlach O'Carolan. Fionnuala Hunt leading the Irish Chamber Orchestra in the O'Carolan Suite in Baroque style on Classical IPR, where support comes from you and generations ahead, helping young parents overcome the obstacles of teen pregnancy by helping them complete their high school education, providing mentorship, peer support, a baby pantry, and more. 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We'll hear next from cellist Matt Heimowitz and pianist Christopher O'Reilly. They're playing music of Beethoven, his cello sonata number 5 in D major.

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Music of Mozart to take us to the top of the hour, his bassoon concerto in B-flat major. Frank Morelli is the bassoonist, performing with the Orpheus Chamber Orchestra.

bassoonist Frank Morelli with the Orpheus Chamber Orchestra in the Bassoon Concerto in B-flat major by Wolfgang Amadeus Mozart on Classical IPR. WIAA Interlaken, 88.7. 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Online at classicalipr.org. I'm Amanda Sewell, and as you may have heard, last week was Nancy Dineen's final week on Classical IPR. She signed off on Friday, and we wish her all the best in the next chapter, and we thank her so much for her years of service to Interlaken Public Radio. In the meantime, you're going to hear a few different voices on Music at Midday, including mine, and including IPR's fellow Isabel Lee, Kevin LaRose, and a new host, Tyler Castellanos. Music of Julie Cooper right now for choir, violin, and organ. It's called Fire Dove.

music of Julie Cooper. It's called Fire Dove. That was the Chapel Choir of Pembroke College, Cambridge. The violinist was Elena Uriosti, and the organist was Anna Lapwood. And that was recorded the organ at Nidaros Cathedral in Trondheim in Norway. This is Classical IPR's Music at Midday, and if you know much about Martha Graham, the dancer, legendary choreographer, who sort of revolutionized dance in the mid-20th century, you probably know that one of her most famous works was a collaboration with Aaron Copland called Appalachian Spring. Let's hear the music to Appalachian Spring right now, which, of course, Aaron Copland didn't know the name of, so he always called it the Ballet for Martha. This is Eric Kunzel and the Cincinnati Pops Orchestra.

Aaron Copland famously didn't know the name of the ballet he was writing music for. So in his sketches, it's called Ballet for Martha because he was writing it for Martha Graham and her dance company. We, of course, know it as Appalachian Spring. That was Eric Kunzel leading the Cincinnati Pops Orchestra. And our friends at the Crooked Tree Art Center School of Ballet are celebrating Martha Graham at 100 this weekend, Friday night at 7 o'clock at Great Lakes Center for the Arts in Bay Harbor. More details about that event and others are in our spring concert guide at interlochenpublicradio.org/spring26. And by the way, we're planning to launch our summer concert guide on Monday, June 1st. Music of Felix Mendelssohn right now, his sixth and final string quartet in F minor. This is the Takacs Quartet.

That piece is not only the final string quartet by Felix Mendelssohn, but it's also one of the last pieces that he ever wrote. The string quartet number 6 in F minor, performed by the Takacs String Quartet. This is Classical IPR's Music at Midday. WIAA Interlaken, 88.7 FM. 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

0: What do you know about the country of Ethiopia? There are many things that make this African region unique from a global perspective, including being the home of one of the world's oldest Christian denominations, and also being a country that, unlike many others in Africa, was never colonized by Western Europe. Well, among the many other things that there is to celebrate about Ethiopia is the fact that it was once home to a once overlooked, now world-renowned composer. Hi there, I'm Loki Karuna, and on today's edition of Noteworthy, I'd like to introduce you to composer Emmahoy Tsegwe Mariam Guebro. Emmahoy Tsegwe Mariam Guebro, or Emmahoy for short, was born in December of 1923. When she was about 13 years old, her family became prisoners of war, being sent by the Italians to an island near Naples. Well, after the war ended, Emmahoy found herself studying music and eventually returned to Ethiopia, where she became a nun living in seclusion in an Ethiopian monastery. Although she rarely gave live performances, she did record many of her own works, including this one called Ballad of the Spirits, recorded in 1963. Emmahoy eventually made her way to Jerusalem, where she died in 2023 at age 99. Since her death, many have raised awareness about her life through documentaries, recordings, and even radio features like these to shine a light on this long overlooked figure in Western classical music. Long live Emmahoy Tsegwe Mariam Guebro, one of history's most noteworthy composers. Noteworthy is a production of WDAV Classical Public Radio.
1: Good afternoon, and thank you for tuning in to Classical IPR for today's Afternoon Classical. It's now a minute past three on this Tuesday, May 26th. I'm Isabel Lee. Later this hour, we'll be hearing a set of duets by Sergei Rachmaninoff. But first, seven country songs commemorating the bicentennial of the town of Amherst in 1959. Amherst is heavily associated with the poet Robert Frost, whose poems are the basis of these songs. This is Frostiana, seven country songs by the American composer Randall Thompson. Craig Jessup conducts the orchestra at Temple Square and the Mormon Tabernacle Choir.

Frostiana, seven country songs by the American composer Randall Thompson, based on seven poems of Robert Frost. These songs were commissioned by the town of Amherst in 1959 for their bicentennial. That was the orchestra at Temple Square and the Mormon Tabernacle Choir, conducted by Craig Jessup. I'm Isabel Lee. Great to be with you on this Tuesday afternoon for Afternoon Classical. 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Coming up next, composed when Rachmaninoff was just 21. Here are his six duets for two pianos. Music from 1894 will be performed by pianist Cynthia Raim, who attended Interlochen Arts Camp in the 1960s, and pianist David Allen Ware.

Six duets for two pianos by the Russian composer Sergei Rachmaninoff, who wrote this work when he was just 21. Pianist Cynthia Raim, who attended Interlaken Arts Camp in the 1960s, performed with pianist David Allen Ware. I'm Isabel Lee, and thanks for joining me here on Classical IPR Interlaken Public Radio. WIAA Interlaken, WIAB Mackinac City, and W234BU Traverse City. We're also online at classicalipr.org. Well, to bring us to 4 o'clock, a work for symphonic band. Composed in 2013, here is the Medalist Fanfare by American composer Julie Giroux. Dennis Fisher led the UNT Symphonic Band.

The UNT Symphonic Band was led by Dennis Fisher in that performance of The Medalist Fanfare by Julie Giroux, an American composer, here on Classical IPR. Great to be with you on this Tuesday afternoon for Afternoon Classical. This Friday, May 29th at 7:30 p.m., the Mad Angler Trio and Jeremy Cohen will perform at the Ramsdale Regional Center for the Arts in Manistee. If you can't make it on Friday, there's also performance on Saturday, May 30th at 7 p.m. at the Music House Museum in Williamsburg. The Mad Angler Trio includes cellist Crispin Campbell, who is a retired faculty member from Interlochen Arts Academy. It's now 4 o'clock. From one American composer to another, let's open the 4 o'clock hour with the 1934 American Symphonic Suite based on W.C. Handy's St. Louis Blues by James P. Johnson. Marin Alsop leads the Concordia Orchestra.

The American Symphonic Suite was based on W.C. Handy's St. Louis Blues and composed by James Price Johnson. That was the Concordia Orchestra led by Maren Alsop here on Classical IPR. I'm Isabel Lee, great to be your host for Afternoon Classical on this Tuesday afternoon, May 26. 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The future of power is now. Mbira and Djembe from the African Suite by William Cannon Geiser coming up. Mbira is a plucked musical instrument like a kalimba, and djembe is a goblet drum, both instruments from Africa. The Los Angeles Guitar Quartet performs music by William Cannon Geiser.

The Los Angeles Guitar Quartet performed the Mbira and Djembe from the African Suite by William Cannon Geiser. These are named after distinct African instruments. Well, there are some exciting events happening this week, and especially on Friday, May 29th. At 6 p.m., the Benzi Youth Spring Program Spring Recital will be taking place at the St. Andrew's Presbyterian Church in Beulah. Also on Friday at 7 p.m., dance legends Little Traverse Bay celebrates Grand 100 at the Great Lakes Center for the Arts in Bay Harbor. A lot of classical music events here in the community, especially as summer ramps up. So keep an eye out for the summer concert guide coming out next week. Movie music for our afternoon classical, A Suite from Marnie, a 1964 psychological thriller film directed by Alfred Hitchcock, and the score was composed by Bernard Herrmann. Esa-Pekka Salonen leads the Los Angeles Philharmonic.

the last of Hitchcock's films that involved composer Bernard Herrmann. That was A Suite from Marnie, a 1964 psychological thriller film. The Los Angeles Philharmonic was conducted by Esa-Pekka Salonen. Speaking of cinema and films, if you want to watch a performance on screen, this Saturday, May 30th at 1 p.m., the Metropolitan Opera Live in HD presents El Último Sueño de Frida Hidalgo at Lyric Theater and Harbor Springs and Ramsdale Regional Center for the Arts in Manistee. I'm Isabel Lee. Great to be with you today for Afternoon Classical on this Tuesday afternoon. We'll be hearing a performance in IPR's own Studio A in 2019 coming up. The Court Dances by the American composer Amanda Harberg, who is at the piano with flutist Jennifer Parker Harley.

The Court Dances by American composer Amanda Harberg, playing the piano with flutist Jennifer Parker Harley in IPR's Studio A back in 2019. Amanda Harberg attended Interlochen Arts Camp in the 1980s and taught composition at camp. I'm Isabel Lee. It's my honor to be your host for Afternoon Classical on this Tuesday, May 26th. The 1913 Berceuse by the French composer Germain Taillefer coming up. It's music of the early 20th century style. Violinist Sarah Chenal performs with pianist Jean-Pierre Ferret.

Violinist Sarah Chenal performed with pianist Jean-Pierre Ferré. That was the Berceuse for violin and piano composed in 1913 by the 20th century French composer Germain Taillefer. Well, one last selection for today's afternoon classical, two pieces for small orchestra by Frederick Delius. That represents our imminent transition from spring to summer. The first piece is titled On Hearing the First Cuckoo in Spring, and the second, Summer Night on the River. Norman Del Mar leads the Bournemouth Sinfonietta.

The first piece was titled On Hearing the First Cuckoo in Spring, and the second was Summer Night on the River. Two pieces for small orchestra by Frederick Delius with the Bournemouth Sinfonietta, conducted by Norman Del Mar, to conclude today's edition of Afternoon Classical here on Classical IPR. I'm Isabel Lee. Thanks so much for tuning in on this May 26th. This is WIAA Interlochen, WIAB Mackinac City, and W234BU Traverse City. We're also available anywhere online at classicalipr.org, bringing you voices you know and music you love, coming to you from the campus of Interlochen Center for the Arts. It's now 5 o'clock. Stay tuned for some news and then the well-tempered commute, our all-Bach 5 o'clock hour. 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

0: Live from NPR News in Washington, I'm Ryland Barton. The Department of Justice has been purging government websites of information about prosecutions related to the January 6th Capitol riot. And as NPR's Tom Dreisbach reports, the Trump administration deleted information about violent assaults of police that day.
1: Late last week, the Justice Department said it was proud to purge its website of what it called partisan propaganda. In practice, that meant deleting news releases about January 6th prosecutions, including cases where rioters were convicted of carrying guns and assaulting police with pepper spray, tasers, and stolen police batons. It was just the latest move by the Trump administration to rewrite the history of January 6th, following mass pardons of the rioters and the announcement of a $1.8 billion anti-weaponization fund. And Trump officials are not ruling out the possibility that even violent January 6th defendants may receive taxpayer money. Tom Dreisbach, NPR News.
0: A federal court is blocking Alabama's attempt to use a congressional map that favors Republicans. NPR's Debbie Elliott reports the ruling comes in a long-running redistricting case over black representation.
2: A three-judge panel is granting a temporary injunction sought by black voters who argue the state is trying to use a map that the same federal court found to intentionally discriminate against them. Alabama's Republican-controlled legislature pushed through the redistricting plan earlier this month after the U.S. Supreme Court ruled in a Louisiana case that race should not be used to draw district lines. The black congressman whose district is threatened, Democrat Shamari Figures of Mobile, says he's pleased with the ruling but notes the fight is far from over. Alabama Attorney General Steve Marshall says the state will immediately appeal to the U.S. Supreme Court. Debbie Elliott, NPR News.
0: A new report on housing in the U.S. shows there are fewer affordable homes available to potential buyers. NPR's Stephen Basaha reports.
3: It's not just that houses have become more expensive since the pandemic. It's that there are fewer cheaper homes. In 2019, a family making $75,000 a year could afford about half of all home listings. In 2026, they could afford less than a quarter. This comes from a new report from Realtor.com and the National Association of Realtors. Nadia Evangela co-authored the report and says some areas are becoming better balanced.
4: In some high-cost areas, like, for example, San Jose, San Francisco, and San Diego, have even improved compared to pre-pandemic levels.
3: But she says there's a long way to go to making them affordable. Stephen Basaha, NPR News.
0: The White House says President Trump had preventative medical and dental exams today. In a post online, Trump said, quote, everything checked out perfectly. The tradition of the presidential physical goes back decades, though the White House decides what to reveal. This is NPR News from Washington.
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6: From IPR News in Interlaken, I'm Claire Keenan-Kurgan. It's 5:04. A month or so after severe flooding almost overtopped the Bel Air Dam, conversations continue about long-term repairs and improvements to the dam. That was a conversation even before the April floods. But now the conversation feels more urgent, says Leslie Myers, operator of dams in Antrim County.
7: People are really ready to talk. Almost every municipality has called upon me to go in and speak to their group, as well as all of our lake associations and environmental groups have asked for an update on where are we in the process.
6: Myers says it's not clear whether the floods made people more willing to consider paying for repairs, since many are still in the process of simply cleaning up the damage. Interlaken Center for the Arts says it will tear down a lodge donated by and once named after Jeffrey Epstein. The sex offender who died in jail in 2019 was once a donor to the Northern Michigan Art School. IPR's Ed Ronco has more.
8: Interlaken says it will tear down the Green Lake Lodge soon, but did not give a specific timeline. The house on a scenic lake shore of the Northern Michigan campus was renamed after Interlaken learned of Epstein's first criminal conviction in 2009 and removed all recognition of his donations from campus. Even with the renaming all those years ago, Interlaken says the lodge has, quote, come to carry associations that are not reflective of who we are as an institution or the values we strive to uphold. Epstein attended Interlaken summer camp in 1967 and was a donor for a dozen or so years, ending in 2003. Interlaken says it has not found evidence that Epstein committed crimes on campus, but one of his victims told investigators she first met him there and believes he used the encounter to groom her for later abuse. For IPR News, I'm Ed Ronco.
6: Interlaken owns IPR's broadcast license, but our newsroom is editorially independent, and no one from Interlaken management reviewed this story prior to its broadcast. This is IPR News Radio.

The chorale titled Lord God Now Open the Heavens by Johann Sebastian Bach and arranged by Simone Dinnerstein, who was at the piano conducting baroquely in the string orchestra to start off today's edition of The Well-Tempered Commute here on Classical IPR. I'm Isabel Lee, and thanks so much for tuning in on this Tuesday, May 26th. I'll be hearing some music performed by the United States Marine Band and conducted by Colonel Michael J. Colburn. Here's Johann Sebastian Bach's Fantasia and Fugue in C minor.

The United States Marine Band was conducted by Colonel Michael J. Colburn in that recording of Johann Sebastian Bach's Fantasia and Fugue in C minor, arranged by Ryan Nolan. I'm Isabel Lee, and thanks for tuning in to Classical IPR for today's well-tempered commute. Some exciting events happening this weekend. Friday, May 29th at 7:30 p.m., the Matt Angler Trio and Jeremy Cohen will be performing at the Ramsdale Regional Center for the Arts in Manistee. The Matt Angler Trio includes cellist Crispin Campbell, who is a retired Interlochen Arts Academy faculty member. If you can't make that performance, you can also see them on Saturday, May 30th at 7 p.m. at the Music House Museum in Williamsburg. We'll be hearing the Concerto for Three Pianos and Orchestra in D minor by Johann Sebastian Bach. Coming up next, Edmond Destutz conducts the Philadelphia Orchestra featuring pianists Robert, Gabby, and Jean Casadesus.

Performed by a family of pianists, Robert, Gabby, and Jean Cassadesu were the pianists with the Philadelphia Orchestra conducted by Edmond Destutz. That was a performance of Johann Sebastian Bach's Concerto for Three Pianos and Orchestra in D minor for today's well-tempered commute. I'm Isabel Lee, and thanks again for tuning in to Classical IPR. Today is Tuesday, May 26, which is Wit Tuesday for this year. Well, there is a Bach cantata for that. His cantata number 184, which is titled Desired Light of Joy, was composed for the third day of Pentecost, a.k.a. Wit Tuesday. John Elliott Gardner leads the English Baroque soloists in the Monteverdi Choir, featuring soprano Lisa Larson, alto Natalie Stutzman, and tenor Christoph Gens.

0: Today is May 26, 2026, and it is Whit Tuesday. This Bach cantata was composed for this particular day in 1724. Desired Light of Joy, Johann Sebastian Bach's cantata number 184, was performed by the English Baroque soloist in the Monteverdi Choir with soprano Lisa Larson, alto Natalie Stutzman, and tenor Christoph Gens. I'm Isabel Lee, and thanks again for tuning in to the Well-Tempered Commute here on Classical IPR. This is WIAA Interlochen, WIAB Mackinac City, and W234BU Traverse City.
1: Welcome to Harmonia. I'm Angela Mariani. Grab a cup of your favorite brew and get ready to perk up as we travel the coffee trading routes from the Arabian Peninsula to Western Europe. This hour, we'll explore the musical connotations of coffee in the 16th to 18th centuries and learn about meanings associated with the drink, its consumers, and spaces of consumption. Musicians are depicted in some of the earliest illustrations of coffee houses in 16th century Turkey. These spaces remain closely connected to music making as coffee houses began to spread throughout Europe in the 17th and 18th centuries.

0: Jordi Savall and Hesperion 21 performed Murassa Uzul Duyek, Mahamrast, from the 17th century Turkish manuscripts of music by Kantemir Olyu. Coffee was first grown in Ethiopia. While there are many different origin stories of how it first came to be consumed by humans, coffee consumption began around the 9th century in Ethiopia, and by the 15th century spread across the Red Sea to Yemen, where it was consumed by monks to help stay alert during prayer. In the late 15th century, a distinct space for this drink emerged with the opening of the first coffee houses in Constantinople, later Istanbul, Turkey. Today, the most well-known classical music work associated with coffee is Johann Sebastian Bach's cantata Schweigt Stille, Plaudert nicht, BWV 211, nicknamed the Coffee Cantata. Bach's home of Leipzig was home to two coffee houses during the 18th century, Richter's and Zimmermann's. Gottfried Zimmermann's establishment first opened in 1715 as a space for coffee drinking, intellectual exchange, and mixing of a variety of people of different classes and genders. It also held musical performances, including those by Bach and his Collegium Ensemble. Bach's secular coffee cantata, composed in 1735, depicts a comic argument between a father, Herr Schlendrian, and daughter, Liesgen, about her coffee consumption. After a narrator begins by telling the audience to be quiet, Schlendrian complains of how difficult children are. Then, as we'll hear, Liesgen sings about the joys of coffee drinking, while Schlendrian adds more privileges that will be taken away if she continues to consume the foul beverage.
1: Du böses Kind, du loses Mädchen, ah, wann erlang ich meinen Zweck?

Excerpts from Bach's Coffee Cantata, performed by Anne Monoyos, soprano, John Ostendorf, bass baritone, and the Amor Artis Chorale and Baroque Orchestra. Listening to this discussion, we might agree with Liesgen and feel like we must have coffee to refresh and revive ourselves. Coffee houses sprouted up all over England, too, in the 17th century, and their patrons sang popular songs. Lyrics regularly compare the approaching dawn as an enemy to lovers. Perhaps composer John Wilson needed more than the beauty he described in the next song to arise in the morning.

two songs by John Wilson, Awake, Awake, followed by Wherefore Peep'st Thou Envious Day, performed by the Newbery Consort under the direction of Mary Springfels. Apart from its benefits of helping us awake and face the day, coffee and coffee houses were associated with activities of which not everyone approved. One late 17th century ballad lists other coffee house practices and patrons. It is titled, quote, "A copy of verses containing a catalogue of young wenches, which will be exposed to sale by inch of candle at the Cuckold's Coffee House." Each verse goes on to describe a specific woman. Perhaps Herr Schlendrian's concerns about coffee were not unfounded. Coffee houses were spaces that could host revolutionary discussions leading to changes in politics, economics, and culture. People not only drank coffee, but consumed other substances as well, which were sung about in a similar manner to coffee.

bass David Thomas with the Consort of Music performing Tobias Hume's Tobacco, Tobacco. Early music can mean a lot of things. What does it mean to you? Let us know your thoughts and ideas. Contact us at harmoniaearlymusic.org, where you'll also find playlists and an archive of past shows. You're listening to Harmonia. I'm Angela Mariani.

Welcome back. This hour, we're looking at music related to coffee, its spaces, consumers, and countries in the 16th to 18th centuries. Bach wasn't the first composer to write a coffee cantata. French composer Nicolas Bernier included a cantata about coffee in his third collection of published cantatas from 1705. Unlike Bach's work, this cantata does not have operatic-style characters, but rather speaks from one perspective as an ode to coffee, beginning with the text, "Delectable coffee, which uncharted regions do not know the joy your vapors inspire? Your great empire's provinces oppose the rule of Bacchus." It goes on with political and military comparisons, discussing how the beverage helps the drinker vanquish sleep. Coffee's army here includes Minerva, the goddess of wisdom, the Muses, or daughters of memory, and Apollo. All of them support coffee in recapturing those who have been poisoned by the god of wine, Bacchus.

excerpts from Nicolas Bernier's Coffee Cantata, performed by Ensemble Baptistine with Sarah McLiver, soprano. These battles between beverages and Greco-Roman gods had a long history in broadside ballads and their music, sung in English coffee houses and taverns. In some, such as Rebellion's Antidote, a dialogue between coffee and tea shows a sympathetic tea commiserating with coffee about the crimes ale and wine have committed. In others, coffee is seen as the enemy, and Bacchus is exalted. Regardless of the beverage, spaces like coffee houses and taverns were spaces of communal gathering, where broadside ballads expressed old tales, political and social commentary, and views on contemporary beverage trends. Next, we'll hear a late 17th century broadside ballad, Nottingham Ale.

Ellen Hargis and Paul Odette with The King's Noise performed the ballad Nottingham Ale. The combative language used in some of these ballads is no coincidence. The spread of coffee houses in Europe came from diplomatic and mercantile exchanges between European nations and the Ottoman Empire. Dialogues about alcohol versus coffee were often thinly veiled views of the influence of Ottoman culture in Europe. One important diplomatic exchange was Ambassador Süleyman Aga's 1669 visit to Paris. In an attempt to repair relationships between Türkiye and France, he brought large amounts of coffee and served it in elaborate ceremonies. Although the diplomatic exchange with French King Louis XIV failed, the taste for coffee remained and spread throughout France. This hour's featured release, Route du Café by Ensemble Masque,

from 2019 showcases music of different geographic areas where coffee was consumed in the 17th and 18th centuries. It ties together early Baroque instrumental works from London and Paris, Bernier and Bach's coffee cantatas, and works by late 17th century Sufi composer Naï Osman Dede into a musical coffee journey. Here are three Taksim compositions by Dede, the first for ney, a wooden flute, the second for oud, a pluck string instrument, and the third for ney.

Three Taksim Works by Nai Osman Dede, performed by Adrien Espinouse on Ney and Oud, with Ensemble Masque on our featured release, Route du Café. While the taksim generally features one instrument, sometimes with the accompaniment of others, Dede's Rast compositions feature several instruments together, playing the same melody with different ornaments and variants.

Ensemble Masque performed Nai Osman Dede's Rast Dilara Saz Semai on their 2019 alpha recording, Route du Café. The diplomatic exchange between different coffee cultures is represented musically in this recording through new compositions by Ensemble Masque violist Kathleen Kayoka. Her works combine elements of 18th century Turkish and Western Baroque music. Kayoka's Wahda Saraband combines elements of Baroque dance forms with Wahda, a rhythmic mode from the Middle East in 5/8 time. It showcases her interests in Baroque music and skill on a Middle Eastern bowed string instrument, the Kaman.

0: Kathleen Kayoka on the Kaman, an ensemble masque, playing Kayoka's Wachta Saraband, a dance drawing on rhythmic modes from the places of coffee's origin, combined with Baroque formal structures influenced by music in European coffee houses, on our featured release, Route du Café. Harmonia is a production of WFIU and part of the educational mission of Indiana University. 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Additional resources come from the William and Gail Cook Music Library at the Indiana University Jacobs School of Music. 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You can follow us on Facebook by searching for Harmonia Early Music. The writer for this edition of Harmonia is Devin Nelson. Thanks to our studio engineer Michael Pashkash and our production team, Luann Johnson, Aaron Kane, and John Bailey. I'm Angela Mariani, inviting you to join us again for the next edition of Harmonia.
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2: Hello there, and welcome to Exploring Music. It's Bill McLaughlin here. We are listening to Beethoven piano sonatas all week long, most of them taken from this wonderful recording made by Arthur Schnabel, and these recordings are marvelous. In yesterday's show, we wound up with two-thirds of the Pathetique Sonata, and I promised you we would get the finale, which is a lovely rondo. Here now is the finale of Beethoven's Sonata in C minor, Opus 13, which is nicknamed Pathetique. Here's Arthur Schnabel.

I love the way he ends that. He sets us up, this couple of pianissimo, timid almost entrances, and then furious at the end, triplets. Beethoven's a master of going back and forth between one emotion and the next, and there's a spot in the middle of this movement, which I love. He's actually doing two things at once. After a stormy first movement, a transcendent second movement, he's kind of a calmer third movement, and he also loves to have a chance to show off his skill at counterpoint. Check this out. Here's a little passage. It's marked piano and tranquillo, so soft and slow and calm.

See what he's doing? He's turned the counterpoint upside down. First he plays it this way. And then... plus syncopations. He's playing with counterpoint like a kid. That Beethoven. We'll hear very little of that sense of humor in this next movement from the Piano Sonata No. 7 in D Major, Opus 10, No. 3. There's a movement marked Largo e Mesto. Largo is very slow, and Mesto is a kind of profound sadness. This is a big piece, almost 12 minutes long. It's just the middle movement of a piano sonata. But in this movement lurks already Schubert, and I think some of the slow movements of Gustav Mahler. See what you think. Here's Arthur Schnabel playing Largo e Mesto. And I think after hearing such tragic music, we better do as Beethoven suggests and hear the little minuetto, the third movement. Here's Arthur Schnabel playing from the Piano Sonata in D, Opus 10, No. 3. The second movement, Largo e Mesto, and minuetto.

that charming, the ending? This is right around the time, 1798, in which Beethoven is releasing his first set of string quartets, the Opus 18 quartets, six wonderful quartets. And the piano sonatas and the quartets go together. You can hear Beethoven in a way, I think, using the piano sonata as a sort of laboratory for himself to try out some of these things. He has yet to write his first symphony. That's coming up next. So we just move from two movements of the piano sonata, Opus 10, number 3, Largo e Mesto, the big D minor brooding movement, and that charming minuetto that has echoes of Haydn. And now let's move to the first movement of his sonata in E major, Opus 14, number 1. This is 1801, same year as the first symphony, and there's a kind of clarity about the writing here that's remarkable. Once again, Arthur Schnabel, first movement, E major sonata, Opus 14, number 1.

pianissimo, ritardando un pochettino, just a little tiny bit, slowing up at the very end. And there again, he's using that trick of invertible counterpoint, the music that came at first in the soprano. Now comes in the bass. In a great note. Again, yeah. Beethoven. Amazing intuition. Arthur Schnabel playing the first movement of the E major sonata. That is opus 14, number 1, music from 18.1. Time for one more movement from that E major sonata. It's a beauty, and it doesn't get played as much as some of the others. Here's the second movement, Allegretto. Once again, Arthur Schnabel.

that's another movement which just disappears. Piano, decrescendo, pianissimo, even softer, a couple of notes. And then Beethoven marks in a measure of rest with a fermata. The piece is not over after those last three notes. Time to breathe. It's composed in. You're tuned in to Exploring Music, and we are having a ball this week listening to wonderful recordings of Beethoven's piano sonatas, most of them drawn from this remarkable set, which was recorded by Arthur Schnabel, the great Austrian pianist, in the years 1932 to 38. Hard to believe the recordings made so long ago have been put in such wonderful shape so we can actually hear all of the clarity and the warmth of his playing. Drop us a line, write to us via our website, exploringmusic.org. I guess if a composer writes one or two really big hits in a lifetime, you ought to be satisfied. And with Mozart, there are so many. With Bach, there are so many. With Beethoven, there are quite a few, too. But we're coming up on one of the biggest ones now. Here's the first movement of the Moonlight Sonata, as played by Arthur Schnabel. Now, this will be interesting for some of you. Listen to the tempo. Just listen. We'll talk about it in a minute. Here's Schnabel playing first movement of the Moonlight Sonata.

Beethoven didn't call that sonata Moonlight. That title came from a poet. What Beethoven did call it is interesting. It's Sonata Quasi Una Fantasia. So sonata almost in the form of a fantasy. And Beethoven dedicated it to a beautiful young countess, Giulia Guicciardi. She had taken some lessons with Beethoven. I think he'd probably fallen for her. And she had the good sense to keep right on moving. Beethoven wasn't a great marriage prospect, as fascinating a fellow as he was. So what did you think about Maestro Schnabel's tempo in that Beethoven sonata? My guess is if you play the sonata yourself, or maybe even your kids have played it, because the first movement is not too hard, at least in the beginning. Forget the last movement. That is very difficult. But most people take Beethoven's marking, adagio sostenuto, which means slow and sustained. They take it very seriously, and they also have this romantic image. Here's this moonlight on the water. It's a dream. It's a fantasy. It suggests a slower tempo. Now, I have to say, I grew up with a much slower version of this. I better explain myself. I didn't start piano lessons as a kid until I was about 13 years old, but about 3 or 4 months in, it was playing I Was a Goner, and my pop very kindly brought home a recording of Rudolf Serkin playing 3 Beethoven sonatas. It happened to be Pathétique, Moonlight, and Appassionata, 3 of the big ones. So I grew up wearing this record out and absorbing a much slower version from Serkin of this adagio sostenuto, very romantic version. And I think just for sentimental reasons and as a sort of salute to my old man who's gone now for putting me in the right direction, I'd like to hear that entire Serkin recording now. So as much as I love that classical version given us by Arthur Schnabel, let's hear the entire Moonlight Sonata as played by Rudolf Serkin.

animato e tempestoso, and then crescendo e incalzando. It should burn. That's the ending, as marked in by Beethoven. That was Rudolf Serkin playing the entire Beethoven Moonlight Sonata, recording I pretty much memorized as a youngster. Well, it is wonderful to listen to these Beethoven sonatas with you. At my age, I mostly look at one sonata at a time. It's all I can handle, and some of them I can't handle at all after all these years. But I want to thank my friend Tim Page for recommending to all of us that we listen to this beautiful set of recordings from Arthur Schnabel. And that's what we're going to be doing for the rest of the week. Hope you can join us. We're moving ahead. 32 sonatas. We won't get through all of them, but we'll hit a lot of the high points. And there are a lot of high points. Okay, goodbye for now. I'll see you tomorrow.

0: 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Our production assistants are Ella Pinsloop, Eric Opland, Adela Skoronsky, and Weston Williams. Rebecca Neistat is the WFMT production and syndication manager. 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I'm Bill McLaughlin. 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

When Gustav Mahler met Jean Sibelius in 1907, the two had a long and feisty conversation about the nature of the symphony. Sibelius stressed the importance of proper form and logic. Mahler was dismissive, saying, "No, no, no, the symphony must be like the world. It must embrace everything." On this week's Chicago Symphony Orchestra program, we'll hear the piece that best embodies Mahler's famous quote. His Symphony No. 3. It's a six-movement panorama of nature, the cosmos, and our own place within it. Join us as Zell Music Director-designate Klaus Mäkelä leads the orchestra, along with the Chicago Symphony Chorus, the Children's Choir Uniting Voices Chicago, and contralto Wiebke Lehmkuhl. Mahler's Third Symphony is just ahead on this week's CSO program. I'm your host, Lisa Simeone.

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1: If Gustav Mahler were alive today, he might call himself an environmentalist. After all, his music comes from a deep love of nature, the seasons, and the planet. He spent many summers in the Alps, where he went hiking, swimming, and wrote several symphonies. In 1896, in the Austrian village of Steinbach, he completed his third symphony. Klaus Mäkelä tells us more.
2: The symphony follows, in a way, a very loose but beautiful narrative, which is kind of gaining more and more insight and context of the world, the nature, your place in the world, and then through the voices, through the fourth and the fifth movement, the person in a way of this narrative gets his voice, finds his voice. And then with the fifth movement, when the choir joins, it in a way gains an even higher spirituality. And then that takes us to the last moment, which is in the transcendence, which is the whole idea. There's a lot of philosophy about the piece. Of course, it's also a piece about nature.
1: That's Finnish conductor Klaus Mäkelä. The loose narrative that he describes starts with the first movement, depicting the rude awakening of nature from a winter sleep. You'll hear marches and fanfares, bird calls, and mysterious rumblings. A solo trombone symbolizes the mighty struggle of spring. In movements 2 and 3, we're introduced to the flowers of the meadows and the animals who roam the forests.

0: Then, with the fourth and fifth movements, humankind arrives. This is where Mahler delves into philosophical ideas. He doesn't want us just to marvel at the postcard views of the Alps, but test ourselves against those mountains and find strength in our struggles. The fourth movement, which you're hearing, features a contralto singing lines from Nietzsche's Also sprach Zarathustra. Again, Klaus Mäkelä.
1: The whole point of the fourth movement is a very strong feeling of individuality.